0: best evidence of the Spirit.
1: So if you've ever had a discussion with your friends about being Spirit-filled and asked them, how do you know whether a person is Spirit-filled or what do you have to do to get Spirit-filled, you've probably heard some of the things that float around Christianity. That you have to have spiritual gifts like the speaking in tongues or working miracles or whatever. But the Bible doesn't really support that. The Bible supports the fact that when you are filled with the Spirit, it changes the person that you become. And one of the key ingredients of that person that you become is the spirit of gratitude. That's what we're going to talk about today. The best evidence of the Spirit is your attitude of gratitude. We'll get to it in just a moment. Did you know that Turning Point produces a magazine? Many of you get it. Hundreds of thousands of people read this. I don't know how many now. It's well over 200,000-300,000 people that read this magazine every month. And it comes to you in the mail. It's beautifully designed, filled with devotional content and articles to help you in your walk with the Lord. It has all kinds of information about what God is doing through Turning Point, keeps you up to date on how we're moving forward to try to take the Word of God into the world around us. So if you're not getting that magazine, all you have to do is ask for it. Just simply ask for it. When you call or write or go to our website, say, send me the magazine, and you'll be added to the list. You'll get the next edition. And oh, by the way, there's an electronic version of this magazine, the devotional content, that downloads into your own email. So every morning you wake up and there's the devotional material for the day. You can ask for that too. It's absolutely free. We'd love to put it in your life every day so that it encourages you and helps you. Today we're talking about what it means to live a Spirit-filled life and one of the evidences of that life. Let's begin. What is the greatest evidence of someone who is being filled with the Holy Spirit? How would you recognize a truly Spirit-controlled individual if you ran into him today and had an opportunity to talk to him for a while? What would tip you off? You might say, well, I know that man has a powerful witness for Jesus Christ. That proves he's Spirit-filled. Or I've heard that he speaks in tongues frequently. That must mean he's filled or she's filled with the Spirit. But what does the Word of God say? How can we really determine if a person has been filled or is controlled by the Holy Spirit? And you may find what I'm going to tell you today rather surprising. Yet as I began to chase this concept, it showed up again and again in the principal texts of the New Testament. For me, it was one of those aha moments where you sit back in your chair and you say, yeah, that makes a lot of sense, but I never considered that before. I believe the best evidence of a Spirit-filled life is gratitude and thanksgiving. I'd like you to see what the Bible says about it and how the Bible moves it out of the perimeter in our lives into the very center of our lives. It was December of 1914 when Thomas Edison's great laboratories in West Orange, New Jersey, were almost entirely destroyed by fire. In one night, Edison lost $2 million worth of equipment and the record of much of his life work. Edison's son, Charles, ran frantically about trying to find his father and finally came upon him standing near the fire, his face ready in the glow and his white hair blown by the winter winds. My heart ached for him, Charles said. He was no longer young and everything was being destroyed. Then he spotted me and he said to me, "Where is your mother? Find her and bring her here. She will never see a fire like this again as long as she lives." The next morning, walking about the charred embers of so many of his hopes and dreams, the 67-year-old Edison said, "There's great hope in disaster. All of our mistakes are burned up. Thank God we can start all over again." Amen. Wow. I don't know what you think when you hear a story like that, but I think I'm not quite there yet, but I'm glad to hear somebody is there. What a perspective on life. What an attitude of gratitude. The Bible speaks often about thankful spirits. You see it through all the scripture, words like thanks, thankful, thanksgiving. They show up more than 150 times in the Bible and more than 30

the scenario of victory. That same concept blazes across the biblical sky in 1 Corinthians 15:57. Thanks be to God who gives us the victory through our Lord Jesus Christ. There it is again. Victory and triumph in the same context with gratitude. You show me somebody who's experienced spiritual victory, who exudes a sense of triumph, and I'll promise you, as you get to know that person, you will find that man or woman is permeated with a spirit of gratitude. Gratitude, you see, is the best evidence that God is in us, that He's working in our lives. Why do I say that? Because in the world in which we live today, there are so many reasons to be ungrateful, so many reasons to complain. But if the Spirit of God is in us, He will give us a heart that notices the blessings even when we are under the burdens. Unfortunately, the doctrine of gratitude has been relegated by some to an optional and seasonal spirit. Gratitude, as I have watched it sometimes, is looked upon as that which good Christians do on occasion instead of that which marks the life of every Christian. A spirit of thanksgiving, men and women, should be true in all of us. If we know Jesus Christ and if God's Holy Spirit is in control of our lives, we should be men and women with thankful hearts. There are five key doctrinal passages in the New Testament that underscore the importance of perpetual thanksgiving. I want to share those passages with you, not to bring conviction so much as to bring encouragement, because this is how the Bible views a thankful person. The Bible puts it right in the center of who we are in Jesus Christ. First of all, we learn that a Spirit-filled Christian is controlled by the Spirit, and gratitude is the result. In the key passage on being filled with the Spirit in Ephesians chapter 5, we read these words, "And be not drunk with wine, in which is dissipation, but be filled with the Spirit, speaking to one another in psalms and hymns and spiritual songs, singing and making melody in your heart to the Lord, giving thanks always for all things to God the Father in the name of our Lord Jesus, submitting to one another in the fear of God." Now, if you're a grammarian, an English teacher, or somebody who's interested in the language, if you read that paragraph, you'll discover that a lot of the words end in ing. Those words are participles, and participles record continuing action. Participles tell us this is not just once, this is a continuing thing. Notice, speaking, singing, making melody, and giving thanks. The words that end in ing are words that describe what goes on in the life of a man or woman who is being filled with the Holy Spirit. So zero in with me for a closer look. One of the evidences that you are a spiritual Christian is that you'll find yourself singing and speaking in psalms and hymns and spiritual songs. You'll have a melody in your heart. You'll be a happy person, a joyous person. Joined together with these first three words in this verse is this word, giving thanks. The Bible tells us in Ephesians 5:20, we should be giving thanks always for all things to God the Father in the name of our Lord Jesus Christ. The third evidence of a Spirit-filled Christian is the gratitude of the heart. Thanksgiving to God for all that He has done. Literally, the text said, be being filled with the Spirit, giving thanks always for all things to God. Later in this message, we will see that Paul commands us to give thanks in all things. But here he tells us to give thanks for all things. I've heard preachers say the Bible never says we're to give thanks for all things, but only in all things. Unfortunately, the Bible says give thanks for all things. So you can't use that when you're trying to explain thanksgiving in the midst of trouble. And before we talk about giving thanks when life is hard, let's begin with something simple and undeniable. God has richly blessed us all. Psalm 103 gives us a little litany of things for to be thankful.
Psalm 103:2.

0: through 5 says, "Bless the Lord, O my soul, and forget not all his benefits, who forgives all your iniquities, who heals your diseases, who redeems your life from destruction, who crowns you with loving kindness and tender mercies, who satisfies your mouth with good things, so that your youth is renewed like the eagles." That's a great starting place for gratitude, isn't it? We all have quite a few things we should be thankful for. If you can't think of anything to be grateful for today, go read Psalm 103. It will help you, give you some things to start with. And Paul is not saying here, when he says we should be thankful for all things, that we should be thankful for evil. That's not what it's about. He's not saying to be thankful for evil. We thank God that he is over us in the midst of it all. Now, I have to admit, there's a mystery in all of this that's hard to put into words. But when the Holy Spirit fills you, something happens that you can't quite explain, but you can absolutely experience it. And when adversity comes into your life, you begin to sense God's presence in a special way. And some of you have actually told me that. You've said, "Pastor Jeremiah, I don't know what I would have done if I hadn't known that God was with me during this time." Or, "Pastor Jeremiah, God was really close to me." How many of you know God is never more close to you at any one time than he is at any other? But you become sensitive to his presence during times of difficulty. And that is why Paul can say we give thanks for all things. Not because all things are good, but because God is good in all things. Isn't that true? William Law, writing in the 18th century, made a very good point when he said, "Would you like to know who is the greatest saint in the world? It isn't he who prays most or fasts most. It isn't he who gives most, but it is he who is always thankful to God, who receives everything as an instrument of God's goodness and has a heart always ready to praise God for it." Think of that. The greatest saint is the one who is always thankful. Ephesians 5 says that when you are controlled by the Spirit, thanksgiving will be the result. You will have a spirit of thanksgiving. Always giving thanks, it says. Here's the second verse. A Spirit-filled Christian is committed to the Word of God, and gratitude is the result. If you go over to the book of Colossians, you will see a passage of Scripture that looks very familiar to the one in Ephesians. It's almost word for word until you get to one place in it. Here's what it says. "Let the word of Christ dwell in you richly in all wisdom, teaching and admonishing one another in psalms and hymns and spiritual songs, singing with grace in your hearts to the Lord. And whatever you do in word or deed, do all in the name of the Lord Jesus, giving thanks to God the Father through him." You say, that sounds just like Ephesians. Well, it's almost like Ephesians, except in Ephesians we're told, if we're filled with the Spirit of God, we'll be thankful. In Colossians we're told, if we're filled with the Word of God, we'll be thankful. Did you notice the change? In Ephesians, it's one thing. In Colossians, it's another. And what Paul is teaching us in Colossians is that when the Bible is a special part of our lives, when we read the Scripture, when we listen to scriptural things, when we fill our hearts with scriptural truth, the result of that will ultimately be that we become thankful people. It's the instrument God uses to change us and conform us into the image of our Lord. Paul is saying that when you spend time as a Spirit-filled Christian reading the Bible, you will come out of that experience grateful. Just like the passage we read in Psalm 103. You can't read that passage without being thankful for all that God has done. I once heard a pastor say you can often tell what part of the Bible a person has been reading by how they pray. He explained that when someone prays in an anxious and worried tone, they probably have not been reading God's promises. God's promises remind us that he will always take care of us like a good father. When someone sounds resentful and hard-hearted in prayer, he would say they probably skip the Psalms, because the Psalms soften our hearts and remind us to praise the Lord. But when a person prays with a warm and thankful spirit, he would smile and say they must have been studying the gospel. The gospel shows us what Jesus has done for us. And when we see that clearly, our hearts are filled with thanksgiving. So here's the first two. A spirit-filled Christian is controlled by the Spirit, and gratitude is the result. A spirit-filled Christian is committed to the Bible, and gratitude is the result. Here's the third one in Colossians chapter 3. And let the peace of God rule in your hearts, to which also you were called in one body, and be thankful. When a person is characterized by peace, the result is exactly the same as a person who's controlled by the Holy Spirit and a person who's committed to the Word of God. He will be filled with thanksgiving. Peace is one aspect of the fruit of the Spirit. So if we are filled with the Spirit, peace will be part of the manifestation of His presence in our lives. And everywhere Paul talks about peace, he talks in the same context about thanksgiving. I haven't been able to find one place where that is not true. The Spirit plus the Word plus peace, all surrounded by an attitude of gratitude. I have to laugh when I think back to my early days as a pastor and some of my frustration with the Apostle Paul. I used to get frustrated with him. I would be studying my way through one of his epistles, caught up in what a clear, orderly, logical teacher he is. Then all of a sudden, he would seem to launch himself into an idea that was off the topic. And I would say to myself, Paul, I know a rabbit trail when I see one. That's a rabbit trail. That's not on the subject at all. I finally realized something about these rabbit trails. Whenever Paul did those quick turns in the text and seemed to head down a different track, it was always because he was overcome with a sense of gratitude to God for what he had done for him. He would come to a place in his teaching and his reasoning where the reality of what the Spirit of God was leading him to say would suddenly overwhelm him. He couldn't go on to the next point until he had a little praise party, giving thanks to the Lord for his wisdom and long-suffering and mercy. Logic, I discovered, isn't everything. It has to leave room for praise. Praise to God for His peace. As you enjoy the peace that wells up in your heart and floods the landscape of your life, you will be filled with gratitude. You will be filled with thanksgiving. Here's number four. A spirit-filled Christian is constantly in prayer, and gratitude is the result. Philippians 4:6 says, "Be anxious for nothing, but in everything, by prayer and supplication, with thanksgiving, let your requests be made known to God." A lot of people read this verse like this: be anxious for nothing, but in everything, by prayer and supplication and thanksgiving. But the word before thanksgiving isn't "and," it is the word "with." And you say, "Pastor, what difference does that make?" Listen to me. Don't overlook that difference. It's so important. The "with" in this verse means that whether it is prayer or supplication or any other kind of praying to God, it is always to be mixed with thanksgiving. Thanksgiving belongs to all the properties of prayer. When you are asking God for something, it's always with thanksgiving. When you are praising God for something, it is always with thanksgiving. When you are interceding for someone else, it is always with thanksgiving. The Bible teaches, and Paul teaches in Philippians, thanksgiving is the inevitable companion of every prayer you ever pray. You should never pray without thanksgiving. When you're a watchman on the wall for your church or for your family or for your nation, don't forget that with all those requests, all of them should be mixed and blended generously with thanksgiving to God for all He has done. Ruth Graham once wrote about waking at 3 a.m. while she was overseas. She was exhausted when all of a sudden the name of a loved one who was running from God hit her with fear. She began to pray, and her mind kept circling the problems. Then she said, "I sensed the Lord say to me, quit studying the problems and start studying the promises." She turned on the light, opened her Bible, and the first verse she saw was Philippians 4:6. "With thanksgiving, let your requests be made known to God." She realized she'd been pleading without thanking, so she began to thank God for his faithfulness, his wisdom, and for the person she loved so much. And she said, you know what happened? It was as if suddenly someone turned on the lights in my mind and heart and soul, and the little fears and worries which, like mice and cockroaches, had been nibbling away in the darkness, suddenly scuttled for cover. In Philippians 4:6, Paul seems to be mentioning several kinds of prayer, but he focuses in on one kind of response, and that is the response of gratitude. It is to be present in all of our prayers, no matter what the content may be. Just make sure when you say, Dear Heavenly Father, the next words are thank you. That's how God teaches us to pray. So there are four of the five. But this last one is so powerful that if all I had time to preach was one of them, this is the one I would preach, because this is overwhelming. And I'm telling you, friends, it's a verse of scripture you can't deny. And some of you are going to wish you hadn't heard this verse after you hear it, because it is so clear and so absolute. People ask me over the years, how do you know the will of God for your life? And it's a legitimate question, and we should always be pursuing a knowledge of God's will. But there are some things we already know that are the will of God. How many of you know that if you read the Bible carefully, you will find passages of scripture where the Bible just says, do this, no options, no opportunities to do anything else. This is God's will for your life. Don't forget it. Don't stop doing it. If you're not doing it, start doing it, right? 1 Thessalonians 5:18. In everything, give thanks, for this is the will of God in Christ Jesus for you. What part of that don't we get? One of the undeniable parts of God's will for every single Christian is in this verse. Giving thanks is the will of God in Christ Jesus for you and for me. Could anything be any clearer than that? And the contrary aspect of God's will is just as clear. And this is a little bit touchy, and if this bothers you, good. If you're not grateful, you are out of the will of God. That means complaining, grumbling, pessimism, despair. These are all out of the will of God. If it is the will of God to give thanks, then we're out of the will of God if we don't do it. And that is not something that you have to argue about. I mean, it is plainly said in Scripture. This is the will of God, that you be grateful, that you be thankful. And this is a good day to begin that. You know, you don't have to look very far before you realize how much you have to be grateful for, how thankful you should be. Part two of this tomorrow as we finish out the week together. And then we have two more lessons at the end of the month. In the month of July, we're going to be talking about making sense of it all, seeing the world with a biblical perspective, a new series that we want to share with you. I hope you will log in for July and be with us then. And don't forget to join us tomorrow as we conclude the message that we began today on the best evidence of the Spirit. Thank you for listening. I'm David Jeremiah.
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6: 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byword among all people." 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He expects those that say they are his followers to avoid anything or anyone else to distract them from obeying him. King Solomon eventually did allow his wives to distract him. May we work diligently to maintain our commitment to God.
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11: Many of you have on your phones or on your computers password restrictions. In other words, the only way you can get in all this stuff that's available to you is if you know the password. The password to your spiritual victory is the word surrender. Romans 12, 1 and 2 reads as follows. Therefore, I urge you, brethren, by the mercies of God, to present your bodies a living and holy sacrifice acceptable to God, which is your spiritual service of worship. And do not be conformed to this world, but be transformed by the renewing of your mind, so that you may prove what the will of God is, that which is good and acceptable and perfect. Many folks here, I hope all the folks here, have made the decision to trust Christ as your personal Savior. You've decided to become a Christian. That's a decision. The problem today is many who have made decisions have not yet become disciples. They've made a decision at some point in time to trust Christ for the forgiveness of their sins, but who've not gone on to become a follower of Christ as a disciple of Jesus Christ. And the difference between a decision maker and a disciple is surrender. Surrender. Paul says that what God is asking from you is to present your body. Now, anything God's going to do with you, to you, or for you will involve you. It's your body, it's your hands, your feet, your nose, your eyes, your brain, mind. So when he says present your body, he is saying present your life. He says, God wants you to place you on the altar. The picture is of an Old Testament sacrifice, a lamb. They didn't put the head on the altar. They didn't just put the legs on the altar. They didn't just put the frame on the altar. They put the body on the altar, which meant the life was being placed on the altar. All of the lamb was placed on the altar. In fact, when you look throughout scripture, you will find whenever God wanted to do something and he wanted to do something big, he required a sacrifice first. There had to be something present that demonstrated that you were, one, sincere, and that, two, you were doing it based on God's standard. That's why he says holy. God says he wants you to present you to him. He calls the presentation of you to him your worship service. If he doesn't get you, you haven't worshiped, even if you're at church. He says your worship or your service of worship is in your presentation. I know many come to church to hear what the pastor will present in the sermon, what the choir will present in the song. God comes to church to see what the saints are going to present to him. And without the presentation, he says there is no worship. And therefore, what God is asking for is for you to surrender. That is, to present yourself. Why? Why? Why is he asking for that? He says, I urge you, brethren, by the mercies of God. I want you to surrender because of God's mercy. Those of you who have kids in college, college is expensive. And because of the high cost of college, you want them to take studying seriously. You don't want them playing around in college. That's too much money for play. You want them to enjoy college, but you want them to surrender to study. You don't want the peripheral things to become the main things because the price is too high. God has paid a high price to get your surrender. The surrender is referring to the first 11 chapters of the book of Romans. I'll give you a quick overview. Chapters 1 through 3, he talks about there's none righteous, no, not one. The whole world stands guilty before a holy God. In the end of chapter 3, he talks about, but God has come up with a genius way to take sinful men and make them righteous before him by providing the sacrifice of Jesus Christ on the cross. He says in chapter 4, you get that sacrifice by faith in the finished work of Christ. He says in chapter 5, not only do you get salvation, but you get all the benefits that come with salvation.

0: that say so in your life. And he says, this thing is so off the wall, off the charts. He says, this thing is so big, chapters 9 through 11, he's given you what he hasn't even given his people yet, Israel. Therefore, because there's a high price paid, I urge you, brethren. He says, present your bodies a living sacrifice, holy. That is, set apart, don't treat me as regular. Now to do that, he goes to verse 2. He says, the first thing I want you to understand is you are not to be conformed to this world. What he's saying is, don't let the world squeeze you, pressure you, press you into what it wants you to look like. So when the Bible speaks about a world, don't let the world press you. He's not talking about a location per se. He's talking about a system that has a theme. So what's the theme of this system? Worldliness means I'm operating independently of God. In other words, I leave God out of the equation. Satan's goal is to get his system to keep God out of the equation. He loves Sunday as long as God stays when you leave. Because he's after a system that keeps God out of the equation. That's why it ticks him off when you are making God as a lifestyle the center of your equation and the sun of your solar system, where the planets of your decision revolve around him. Do not be conformed. Don't be pressured. Now, why? 1 John chapter 2 says this. Love not the world, nor the things that are in the world. For if any man loves the world, watch this, watch this, watch this, the love of the Father is not in him. He says, if you want the world, you can have the world, but you can't have me and the world. You can't have both of us. You can love one, you can't love us. He does not mean you lose your salvation if you're truly saved. He's saying you lose your relationship with me, your fellowship with me. You lose intimacy with it. You won't sense my love. You won't sense my reality. One of the main reasons why we are so defeated so much is the world has too much of our attention. He says there are only three things in the world, by the way. He says the lust of the flesh, that's passion. He says lust of the eyes, that's possessions. And then he says, the pride of life, that's position. The world wants to draw you in with its passions. It wants to draw you in with its possessions and draw you in with its position. And isn't that what everybody's looking for? Pornography is off the chart because people want to satisfy their passion. People are in debt that they can't deal with, because the world has pressured them to own more possessions than they can afford. So they wind up spending money they don't have on things they don't need to impress people they don't know. And they wind up with bills they can't pay, because the commercials of the world have squeezed and pressured and told them, if you don't buy this, if you don't drive this, if you don't live here, if you don't wear that, you're not gonna be in with the in crowd. You're not gonna be recognize pride of life. You're not going to be light. You're not going to be hip. You're not going to be on it. And so we become pressed and squeezed, and then it destroys our relationships. It destroys our sanity. We hang out with people we shouldn't hang out with. We wind up dealing with stuff we shouldn't deal with, because the world has told us we're nobody without it. And all the time pursuing the world, losing the love of God. Losing the experience of his reality in our lives because we don't want to deal with the password.
1: 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I'll have our contact information for you again after part two of today's lesson and this.
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0: Let's say you have a trainer and you go to him once a week. This is a trainer and he knows nutrition. He knows weightlifting. So you come to him and you get your workout on and you're sweating. And he says, okay, this is what I want you to eat. This is why we'll meet again next week. So you had a good 2-hour session with the trainer. Now, when you leave the training, okay, you drive through churches, you get your fried chicken and your gizzards, you know, you get your slice of cake, you go through the grocery store, you get your Bluebell ice cream, but you don't feel bad because you did your workout. See, I for 2 hours, I gave my workout, now I'm doing my thing. Not only did you do your workout, go do your thing, but you're going back to the trainer next week, same time, same place. When you leave the trainer, you cancel the training because what he said did not become the way you rolled, be the way you operated, the way you moved. And because it did not become the way you move, it became a wasted 2 hours. So what we often do is come to church and waste 2 hours on a weekly basis. Because then we leave and let the world tell us what to do, how to do it, what to spend, how to spend it, who to hang out with, who not to hang out with. It begins to define us. And therefore, God keeps his distance while the world makes us feel like we've lost something. If we don't follow its dictates, we've lost something, all right? We've lost something big. And that is the living love of God being experienced in our lives. Now that's the negative, but now he comes with the positive. He says, but be transformed, verse 2, by the renewing of your mind. He says, don't be conformed, but then he switches words. He moves from conform to transform. That's a different Greek word. The word transform is the word we get our English word metamorphosize. There's a big difference between the two words. Conform is outside pressure changing something. Transform is inside change changing something. One is outside, the other comes from the inside out. Potter, outside in. Butterfly, inside out. God is not asking for management. He's asking for transformation. And transformation occurs, he says, not from outside pressure. That's what the world does to conform us. He says it takes place with a change in your thinking. He says, be transformed, watch this, in the renewing of your mind. If the mind does not change, the change does not occur. There must be a mental transformation that takes place. If God is going to change you from the inside out, and how do you know it's a change, transform, and not a management, conform? How do you know the difference if you could be doing it either way? How do you know the difference? Here's the difference. You want to. He changes your have to a want to. He says that means you must renew your mind. You must operate on a different frame of reference. And that means you must do a very simple thing that's a very hard thing. It's simple, but it's hard. You must begin to develop one simple question and answer it. What's God's view on the matter? And you must ask it first. See, most people ask that after none of the other views have worked. No, you be transformed by the renewing of your mind when you ask and answer the question, or find somebody to help you answer the question, what's God's viewpoint on the matter? Now you are renewing the mind because when you ask it first, that means you're going to be asking it a lot. When you ask it last, you're only going to do it when you need it. But if you ask it first, you're going to be asking it all the time. So that means you're going to have to find out God's thinking on the matter, which you can't do apart from his word. So you're going to become renewed in your thinking. Now, let me warn you. Whenever you are in a changing process, adaption becomes difficult. Becomes difficult because you're starting out. So whenever you start out something you're not used to, work it out. The first time you go jogging, don't plan 5 miles. That's not going to happen. One block would be better suited. The first time you fast, don't fast for no whole week, eat nothing but water. Okay? You're not going to make it because you have to adapt to this new reality because it's awkward at first. You're not used to going to God first, getting God's perspective. You're not used to it. And so the carnal part of you is going to resist that. It's going to say it's too hard. It's too difficult. I don't know where to start. You're going to come up with all this. But when you develop the habit and you get used to it, your spiritual taste buds change. And you want the spiritual first. He says, renew the mind, say no to the world, yes to God's perspective, God's point of view. Don't go back and forth. Don't be double-minded. But that leads us to the final question. What's my motivation? Because reality is, to change, you need motivation. You got to be motivated to do something different. I'm supposed to. I may even want to, but what's my incentive? What's really going to get me going on this thing? Well, God hasn't left you without an answer to what should motivate you to use the password of surrender. Motivate me to use the password of surrender and us collectively to use to become a surrendered church. He says at the end of verse 2, so that you may prove what the will of God is, which is good, acceptable, and perfect. What's your motivation for doing this? Experiencing God's involvement in your life at a level you've never experienced it before. Well, it'll motivate you to say, you know what? I'm going to use this password because you get to experience the will of God, God's direction for your life, involvement in your life, plan for your life, governance of your life. You get to see God at work in you that you will never see or limitedly see if the world is your dictator and you are saying yes to it. You see God's will at work in your life. So the question you have to ask is, do I want to see that? Because if you don't want to see it, you don't have to see it. The problem is we have too much static on the line. We listen to so many views that even when the Holy Ghost is talking, we can't hear him because he's whispering and the world is screaming. The world is screaming. The Holy Spirit is speaking still soft voice. And we said, why won't God talk to me? He is talking. It's just the station you're listening to is screaming. He says, and you will see the will of God, the program of God, the plan of God, the answers of God. Yes, there will still be challenges and problems, but you will see the movement of God, the frequency of God at work in your life. You know, one of the things that fascinates me, the birth of a child, both the conception, the birth, and the development of a child. I mean, I don't know how you cannot believe in God and see life. All of these idiosyncrasies that come together to bring out the reality of life and a person and a new being. is just, I don't know how you can see life and not believe in God. But another something that fascinates me is how the mother's milk knows when to flow. In other words, she has all the component parts for milk are there, but it knows when it's time to flow. And it's time to flow when life has been birthed. That's how the will of God is. All the parts are there, but he can't flow until he sees the password. When he sees the password, surrender, and you done punched in the password like the mother's milk, it knows it's time to flow. It's time to flow. God's work, God's will, God's involvement. And I love this because it says it's good. That milk tastes good. It's acceptable. When he finishes doing whatever he's going to do, you're going to like what he did. And it's perfect. It cannot be improved upon. That's God's plan for your life. Why settle for second best if God is offering you first best?
1: 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And a quick reminder, in addition to these daily lessons from Dr. Evans on the alternative broadcast, he also leads meaningful and timely discussions with special guests on his Unbound podcast. 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Stocks, bonds, retirement accounts, there are plenty of ways to invest, but not all investments are financial. Tomorrow, Dr. Evans talks about the investment God wants us to make in ourselves and the kind of return he expects from it. Right now, he's back with his final story for today.
0: A little girl went to her father one day and said, as we close, she said, "Daddy, give me a nickel." Daddy reached in his pocket. He didn't have any change. So he said, "I'll give her a dollar. She's been a good girl." So he opened up his wallet to give her a dollar, but he didn't have any ones. He only had a 20. He thought to himself, he said, "You know what? I'm going to give her a 20. He said, "Here, baby. Is 20. She said, "No, Daddy, I want a nickel." Well, he knew she didn't understand. He said, "Girl, this is a bunch of nickels." She said, "But Daddy, why won't you give me a nickel?" He went deeper. He said, "Let me tell you how many nickels are in a 1, how many nickels are in a 5, how many nickels are in a 10, how many nickels are in a 20. She started crying and screaming and, you won't even give me a nickel. That's what God's people do. We settle for a nickel when God offers us a $20 bill. God is saying, "Here's the $20 of my love. Here's the $20 of my will. And we're crying about, why won't he give me a nickel?"

0: Summer is here. The days are longer, the nights are warmer, and there are memories waiting to be made. From backyard barbecues to road trips with the windows down to those summer nights you wish would never end, Bright FM is bringing the music, the encouragement, and the moments that make this season special. 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

0: Hey, my name is Brant, and producer Sherry is here too. So, if you're new to the show, you should know this. Sherry has a big laugh.
1: I do.
0: And it's wonderful.
1: Well, thank you.
0: At first, people are like, whoa, what's she laughing about?
1: Not too much, yeah.
0: Guy's not funny.
2: And then after a while,
1: well, no.
2: They're like, well,
1: maybe.
2: I kind of like the show.
1: Yeah, we want to be friends.
0: It takes a little bit to figure out what's going on.
1: Yeah.
0: And that's okay. But yeah, we do want to be friends. We're like weird friends. At first, you're like, what? And then you're like, hey, okay. So, that's our goal anyway. Thank you for listening. We're really glad you're here.

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0: Don't you forget where you're from. Don't forget it. This is over and over. I didn't even realize how many times it's in Deuteronomy. I thought it was in there like once or twice. The entire book of Deuteronomy is don't forget, don't forget, don't forget, don't forget. Mm-hmm. And God's talking to his people. Like, you remember who you are, right? Mm. And then he couples that with constantly remember the aliens and the orphans and the widows.
1: Mm. Wow.
0: I call it the server effect. I just made up this thing. It sounds really cool that I made it up.
1: No, I like it.
0: Thanks. But it's like if you've been a server, you've been a waiter, a waitress, you tip better.
1: Mm.
0: Remember mm-hmm. what that's like? Do you remember you've been through this? It's like you were slaves.
1: Yeah.
0: I picked you anyway, not because you were awesome, not because you're so incredible. In fact, just the opposite. So you remember these other people. And the fact is, when you do remember the people on the margins, the alien, the orphan, the widow, the vulnerable, the wonderful thing about that is it feeds back.
1: Yeah.
0: To remind you of how good God has been to you. Mm-hmm. like it's a really good exercise for that reason, too.

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0: This is incredibly helpful for you, and I'm glad to be the purveyor of this information.
1: Okay.
0: Because a lot of times people are like, oh, you're not that practical. You talk about aliens and stuff.
1: Okay.
0: So if you want to get your kids to eat vegetables, there's two hacks, they say.
1: Okay.
0: One is you actually give them double the amount that you are currently, for some reason that makes them eat more.
1: Okay.
0: I think it's interesting.
1: All right.
0: So don't just give them one or two, like go all in. Then they feel like they need to eat more, I guess. Okay. To make a dent in the...
1: Okay, got it.
0: The other thing is don't serve it alongside a food that they're really wildly crazy about. Like if you put it like broccoli next to chicken nuggets,
1: yeah,
0: you're in trouble. Like it's too big of a disparity. But they say give them something that they kind of like with the vegetables and then they'll dabble more with the vegetables.
1: So you're saying put a stack of broccoli next to maybe some applesauce.
0: Yeah, something they kind of like.
1: Yeah,
0: they kind of... It looks pretty good in comparison. Yeah. Can't have too big of a disparity between the two foods, I guess. So this has been very, okay.
1: I don't have kids, but that doesn't something.
0: No, it's all good. That's all very helpful. I didn't mention robots, elves, exoskeletons, none of that.

Pray. Maybe you've noticed this, but some people are fine with other people having a faith, like in Christ or something, as long as it's kept private. Like, just don't make it public. Don't live it out here, and we're fine with that. Here's the problem. I can't. It's I can't make it private. I mean, there's no way. Like, it's my entire identity. So even if I don't say anything, I'm going to be living out my attitudes and what I actually believe, and it'll have public consequences. Like, if I give, for instance, if I give my money to heal kids or something, like, that's, I'm living it out in public. Like, I think that there's a purpose in life that transcends us, and my story is part of a larger story, and so is you. So that's how I'm going to live. Here's the thing, though. I don't believe that Jesus allows me to use my faith to manipulate you or bully you. So I won't be doing that. But in terms of, like, living my faith out in public, I don't have a

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My name is Brant. 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

0: Maybe you're new to listening to Christian radio or music, you know, Christian music radio and that kind of stuff. And maybe once you know what it is, you're like, oh, this is where they're going to tell me I should do this or I have to do that. And they're going to boss me around and be moralistic and stuff. I totally understand where you're coming from. That may be your background. But let me propose something. That's actually a human thing. It's not a Christian thing. It's because humans are humans. To wit, I looked on yahoo.com a few minutes ago. Okay, this is all on yahoo.com right now when I'm mentioning this.
1: Mm-hmm.
0: Okay, just going down the list of their articles. Not a Christian website.
1: Mm-hmm.
0: One simple thing you must do every time you travel. Three reasons kids should never open their gifts at a birthday party. 8 must know lessons from French beauty routines. 11 secrets you need to know about shopping at Costco. Mm-hmm. 6 foods you should stop eating because it could cause dementia. 3 other foods you should quit immediately because of heart problems. These are all separate articles. The one exercise move every woman should do. The one thing you should always put on a sandwich.
1: Mm-hmm.
0: You should eat these foods after a workout. This is just from one website.
1: Yeah.
0: They have an article from the Property Brothers saying they wish tiny houses were abolished. Like, nobody should live in a tiny house. Then there's an article about hot dogs. And it says, if you're putting condiments on your hot dogs, you're doing it wrong. And it explains why you're a mess if you put ketchup or mustard on a hot dog.
1: Yeah.
0: Every single thing on there is bossy.
1: This is who we are.
0: This is
1: fallen humans.
0: It's human. And then there's Jesus who comes along and says, look, all the rules in the world, you can come up with them. You can't keep them.

0: 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From backyard barbecues to road trips with the windows down to those summer nights you wish would never end. 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

0: question, and they're asking this a lot. Are you comfortable about sharing the road with self-driving cars? 41% say no.
1: Okay.
0: I'm not.
1: You're not comfortable with it? Why?
0: No, but I'm more comfortable with it.
1: Oh, you're...
0: Does that make any sense?
1: More comfortable than an actual human behind the wheel.
0: A lot of them.
1: Okay.
0: A lot of 16-year-olds. I have no idea why this is legal. I really don't. Like, what? That seems archaic to me that we let 16-year-olds... I honestly...
1: Really?
0: Yeah. 16... I remember me at 16. Would I feel comfortable if they asked me sharing the road with my 16-year-old self? No. The answer's

0: Okay, you probably don't want to do this. I'm just guessing. As you're listening to the radio show, I'm guessing you're not going to sign up, but they are now selling trips to space on a hot air balloon. It's at $125K.
1: $125,000? Okay, I thought it would be more. All right.
0: It's $125K. You get to go into space on a hot air balloon. I'm guessing most people are like, yeah, I don't know.
1: Yeah.
0: I still think they'll sell a lot of these things.
1: Okay.
0: Because I think people will get them for other people.
1: Now, if that's an option,
0: Yeah, be the Christmas party. Yeah. Hey, boss, we all
1: chipped in.
0: We all chipped in. We know it's been a rough year for you, apparently. So we thought you would enjoy this.
1: Blast off.
0: Yeah.

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0: Some people are introverted. Some people are extroverted. We knew all that. You knew that. We knew that. But those of us who are introverts, we don't like being bombarded with texts and stuff. Just like, wow, stop. So, but we had this response. And it's a pretty good response from an extrovert here.
1: Hey, Brant, you guys were talking about texting versus calling a while back. I'm a little bit behind on the podcast, and I have this to say about that. I'm an extrovert, and so I usually prefer to call people, but I know a lot of my friends are introverts, and so they prefer texting. And so I have this to say to my introvert friends and people who are introverted. If I text you trying to be considerate of your introvert needs, please text back, because I want to be your friend. Mm-hmm. So be considerate of me and my extrovert needs. That's all I have to say. Thanks.
0: That is so nice.
2: Oh, I so agree.
0: That is so nice. Honestly, she made me think about it in a different way.
2: Really?
0: Yeah. That's a great point. Like, you guys are trying to, you know, meet me where I live,
2: yeah,
0: and I can at least return the text.
2: I want to be your friend. That's what I love. She said, I want to be your friend. Help me be your friend.
0: I'd never heard it put that way. Mm-hmm. And I will. I'm going to do better because of the kind way that.
2: Now, I will
0: say. Do I feel a little reproached? Yeah, but I think it's legit. Go ahead. I'm sorry.
2: I said almost the exact same thing about 2 weeks ago.
0: Did you really?
2: On the show. I did.
0: Well, sometimes you need to hear it repeatedly before it
2: saves it. Just a different voice. You need a different voice, so that's good.
0: Oh, I'm sorry for that,
2: too. As long as we get it.
0: I'm sorry.

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1: Bright after.

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My name is Brant. We welcome you. Producer Sherry is here too. Brant's three things coming up today. Hopefully it's helpful. I try to make these things. Mm-hmm. How to stop trying to control people. Ooh. Just three things to think about. Very helpful for a lot of us. Anyway, we'll talk about that and so much more coming up.

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0: Okay. I'll have Sherry go ahead. This is the music.
1: Oh, yeah.
0: Have you do the introduction.
1: And now, a masterclass on joke telling with your instructor, Brant Hansen.
0: The takeaway I need you to take away from this particular masterclass is that you can run out of good jokes after a while.
1: And then what the quandary is whether to tell it anyway.
0: Yeah. And let me try this one.
1: Okay.
0: Yeah, I was really disappointed. I discovered my universal remote control doesn't actually control the universe. Not even remotely. So.
1: No.
0: Yeah, I know.
1: No.
2: But that's...
1: Instructor, would you not say, based on your years of experience, just don't tell that joke?
0: Mm-hmm.
1: Okay.
0: Yeah, I would know.
1: But here we are.
0: Given the silence that ensued.
2: So that's our takeaway
1: that
2: on today's masterclass in joke telling.

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0: We've got a Brant's three things. Here we go. There's all a big right. fanfare. I've never hit it like that.
1: I was going to say, my goodness. I've never. You've already kind of played around with that note, but never hit it and held it. Y'all hear that?
0: Much to the amazement
1: of all of us.
0: Confusion and chagrin of the entire audience. Okay, so three things today is three ways to stop trying to control people.
1: Ooh.
0: Yeah.
1: Oh, boy.
0: How about this? Let's just start with this. Just there's a million things you can say about this, but how about this? We try this. Ask yourself, how's it working?
1: It usually right? isn't. Yes. Yes.
0: Really? Is it working pretty good? Trying to control people? Hard not to. It's out of anxiety. We'll talk more about that. But or are they actually kind of controlling you because you're giving them a lot of power in how you're going about your life? Mm-hmm. Is that good? Is it working? I mean, I just think that's one thing you can start with is when you start about.

0: Doing Brant's three things here. Three hopefully helpful things. And we're talking about today three ways to stop trying to control people.
1: It's a problem for a lot of people.
0: Totally is. And one thing is you can remind yourself this is really about anxiety at the deepest level, right?
1: Mm-hmm.
0: That's at the core. And that means we have to trust God. I read like a Christian article or something about like in Psychology Today about how to deal with trying to control people or whatever. Mm-hmm. It's like, well, you have to learn to trust people. I'm like,
1: I wouldn't go that far. No,
0: some people don't deserve
1: sir.
0: Trust.
1: Yeah.
0: But God does. So like, and he's got a bigger, deeper picture, and that's all saying things may happen, but God's in control of the bigger picture, and we have to trust that. It's like,

0: high.
1: Summer is here. The days are longer, the nights are warmer, and there are memories waiting to be made. 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

0: Summer is here. 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From backyard barbecues to road trips with the windows down to those summer nights you wish would never end, Bright FM is bringing the music, the encouragement, and the moments that make this season special. Because summer isn't just about where you go, it's about who you're with. So whether it's to the beach, taking the kids on an adventure, or just enjoying a quiet evening outside, take Bright FM with you and make your summer brighter.
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0: Summer is here. The days are longer, the nights are warmer, and there are memories waiting to be made. From backyard barbecues to road trips with the windows down to those summer nights you wish would never end. 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So whether it's to the beach, taking the kids on an adventure, or just enjoying a quiet evening outside, take Bright FM with you and make your summer brighter.
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0: Summer is here. The days are longer, the nights are warmer, and there are memories waiting to be made. From backyard barbecues to road trips with the windows down to those summer nights you wish would never end, Bright FM is bringing the music, the encouragement, and the moments that make this season special. 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So whether it's to the beach, taking the kids on an adventure, or just enjoying a quiet evening outside, take Bright FM with you and make your summer brighter.
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That is Chris Tomlin on Bright FM. Good morning. Happy Friday. We finally made it to the end of the week, my friend. Oh, I thought yesterday all day that it was Friday, and it just really messed with my brain. So today, we are officially here, officially celebrating the end of the week. And, you know, if you're looking for something to do this weekend, trying to figure out your plans, not quite sure what you've landed on yet, Toby Mac is going to be in Salisbury with Jamie McDonald, Seth Schleeder, and Zach Williams. And you're thinking, oh, that sounds amazing. Maybe I should still get tickets. Yes. Yes, maybe you should. I would say give me about an hour, just about an hour or so, because coming up in the 7 o'clock hour, we just might have 4 tickets to the show and a gift certificate for dinner before the show. So, yes, I want you to get your tickets. Go see Toby Mac this weekend. But just put a calendar reminder for about an hour from now, because we might be able to hook you up. Just make it a little easier to go to the show. That's just a little hint. Keep listening later this morning. Happy Friday.

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0: 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Good morning. It's the John and Tiff Show. What is your absolute least favorite chore? Least favorite chore to do? Is that all of them? Is it?
1: There's a nice ranking. There's a nice place in my brain where I put some chores.
0: Okay.
1: That I dislike.
0: Okay.
1: Disdain. Not enjoy. I'm gonna go with dishes.
0: Dishes are your least favorite.
1: Okay. So much so. Now this is Tiffany. This is bad. I've wanted to purchase. I've worked in restaurants my whole life. I wanted to purchase an industrial dishwasher. I saw one at Restore, you know, the Habitat for Humanity flagship store. It's got the lever, and you go, and it steams all of the dishes you put in.
0: Okay, so do you think that would make doing the dishes better?
1: I think it would be better than because the dishwasher takes five ever.
0: Oh, it's forever, yeah.
1: Right.
0: Yeah,
1: but if sure. you go, and you just do the twist or do the pull down, it's amazing. It's what restaurants do.
0: How much money would you pay to never have to do the dishes again? Or your laundry, or basic tidying up skills? Is there an amount of money that you're I would
1: laundry's up there, by the way. You just snuck laundry in.
0: Laundry's up there.
1: Laundry's got an agenda.
0: I've got a reason. There is a new company called 1X Technologies. They have this thing called the Neo. It is a humanoid robot that is designed to help around the home.
1: Oh.
0: Yeah, it's a robot.
1: Oh.
0: But it can handle everyday chores like tidying, folding and putting away your laundry.
1: What?
0: Loading the dishwasher.
1: Oh.
0: Fetching items. It responds to voice commands, schedules.
1: Okay.
0: It can do all of the things. For the low, low payment of
1: $20,000.
0: $20,000.
1: For no more laundry.
0: But you
1: That's actually, it's expensive.
0: Oh, it's very expensive. Right. But you never have to do laundry or the dishes again.
1: I mean, I would snap if this robot put my laundry in the dishwasher.
0: They say that that's what it can do. It can put away your laundry. It can fold your laundry.
1: Well, obviously, if it makes a mistake, if it puts my favorite Orioles t-shirt that I have on right now.
0: Oh, that's a good one. Yeah,
1: it in the dishwasher.
0: Look, that's a risk you're going to have to take.
1: Fine, t-shirt. Need to be washed with ceramics.
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9: Good morning. This traffic report is sponsored by Mothers Against Drunk Driving. A look at your ride through Anne Arundel County with a major incident on Route 50 eastbound on the Bay Bridge. A disabled vehicle blocks the right lane, and we're seeing some jam ups through Sandy Point as a result. You want to be sure to stick to the left-hand side, but you may be reduced to a single lane this way. So seeing a bit of a bottlenecking jam up forming, we'll keep an eye on this incident. As for your drive through Baltimore City, 95 southbound, dealing with a crash at Russell Street. The incident has been in place for some time, so pack your patience. It could remain in place for some time as well. Elsewhere through Baltimore City, dealing with some areas of road construction, like on Guilford Avenue, the southbound one way, between East Lexington Street and East Fayette Street. Your roadway is reduced to a single lane. East Java, another problem spot. On the east and westbound side of your roadway, you've got a closure due to an accident that's also involving some down poles and wires between Walther Boulevard and Maglett Road. Current temperatures in the Inner Harbor at 75 degrees, a hot one today, a high of 92, mostly cloudy, then chance thunderstorms throughout the day. 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

Bright FM. Good morning. Happy Friday. It's the John and Tiff Show. I will never forget the day I was sitting in my office here at the radio station and I was at my desk. Now, what you got to know about the radio station here is we have a giant radio tower that is above our building, right? So that's not the case for every radio station. That might be a surprise to you, but we have a giant tower right above our heads. I was sitting in my office one day, just working, doing the things, probably really cold because the office in the summertime is always frigid. I was frozen. And all of a sudden, I hear this giant, like this awful noise that is happening. Now, immediately, what do I think? Because I am who I am and I'm always anxious and I jump to the worst case scenario. I immediately assumed the tower was falling down on our heads. Like that was, for whatever reason, what my brain jumped to. Was that horrible noise? Was the tower about to come down on the building? So I run outside and I'm like, what is going on? I look up. And I do not see the tower falling. No. What I see is the Blue Angels circling the radio tower. They were practicing. This was years ago. They were practicing for an air show that they were doing downtown in Baltimore. And they were using our radio tower as almost like a marker on the horizon is where they were turning around and regrouping to do all the things. Well, that happened again yesterday, apparently. The 250th anniversary, the Sail 250 event that is happening in Baltimore this weekend, all of the air show practices were happening. So the Blue Angels, the Red Arrows from the United Kingdom. The Englishman and I had a fight yesterday over which team was better. I said the Blue Angels, which is obviously true. He said the Red Arrows. They're both pretty good. Let's admit it. They were practicing yesterday and again using Bright FM's radio tower as one of those kind of turnaround places, which is really cool. The 250 event is happening for the next almost week. I think it goes through the 30th. So there's giant ships, those huge, tall, pirate-looking ship things that are in Baltimore. There's all kinds of air shows. The practices are happening again today. So if you're anywhere near the Baltimore area and you hear a, it's probably just a giant airplane. Nothing's falling on top of you. You're welcome. Here's Toby Mac now on Bright FM.

0: That is Brandon Lake and Nick Jonas. New music on Bright FM. Good morning. It's the John and Tiff Show. One of the quickest ways to lose your peace is to assume that everything is about you. I saw this quote on Instagram yesterday, and it really stopped me in my tracks. Because what it does is, if you are constantly putting yourself at the center of everything, then everything that you experience becomes wildly personal. So a short text suddenly becomes a rejection. A hard conversation becomes a failure. Someone's bad mood in your circle, if you're putting all of the attention on you, somehow it becomes your responsibility. Not because any of these things are true, but because everything feels personal. Everything feels like it's about you, and everything that happens gets filtered to that through that lens. So instead of responding to what actually happened, you start responding through that lens, meaning that you've assigned something else to what has actually happened. So you do think, oh, well, if they responded shortly or they didn't get back to me quick enough, then clearly I did something wrong. The stories that you tell yourself in your mind over and over again, they're powerful, sometimes even more powerful than the facts themselves. We start to use all of our emotional energy, replaying conversations over and over again in our head, assigning motives to other people, interpreting silence, and carrying offenses that may have never existed. When you're putting yourself at the center of all of this, it's not just lost peace that you feel, it's also lost perspective. Your curiosity starts to disappear, your grace becomes harder to give, love grows smaller, and you stop seeing people clearly because you're consumed not with what actually happened, but with how they made you feel. Now, scripture tells us that we should be quick to listen and slow to speak. Wisdom leaves room for information that we don't have yet. Wisdom takes you out of the center of the story. And if you can practice humility, it helps you to admit that maybe I don't know everything that's going on. So instead of that short text being about you, you start to flip the story and go, well, is everything okay with my friend? Maybe there's something else happening in their life that is really tough for them to deal with. You see, people are fighting battles that we can't see, and they're carrying burdens that we don't always understand. And if we are responding from a place where we're the center of the story, suddenly that compassion for them, it doesn't really have the same weight. So the next time that you're tempted to get overly emotional about things or to make something completely about you, pause and ask yourself, what else could be true? What else could be true about this situation? Don't let your emotions completely overrun absolutely everything and take away your peace or your perspective.
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9: 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A look at your ride through Baltimore City with an update. If you're traveling on 95, that northbound side of the roadway up to speed, southbound finally cleared of that earlier crash at Russell Street. But we are seeing a fallen tree on Reisterstown Road through Baltimore City at Fulton Avenue. So you want to take caution that way. Still tracking the closure on East Joppa Road, impacting your drive both ways due to a crash and some fallen trees and wires in your roadway between Maglett Road and Walther Boulevard. You've also got a crash 195 northbound through Cecil County near Northeast Road. Keeping tabs on your drive through Sandy Point on Route 50 eastbound on the Bay Bridge with a disabled vehicle blocking the right lane. We are still seeing some extreme delays, about a 20-minute backup from Cape St. Clair. Current temperatures in the Inner Harbor at 75 degrees, a high of 92 degrees today. Mostly cloudy, then chance thunderstorms throughout the day, a low of 70 this evening. 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

0: was Casting Crowns on Bright FM. Good morning. It's the John and Tiff show. So I had this moment yesterday where it was really beautiful outside. Like when I got home, the humidity wasn't too bad. And I literally just picked up baby Asa and we just sat on the front porch. Like we didn't do anything. We literally just went outside to breathe in the fresh air. And I've got to say, just something about being outside for just a couple of minutes, breathing in fresh air, getting a little bit of sunshine on your skin, feeling the breeze changes everything. I felt like he was a better baby when we went back inside. Is that the unlock, just to get outside more?
1: Tiffany, it is.
0: Do you think?
1: It is. You see, people are going to be like, that's dumb, that's lame. Or like, sure, that works for some people, but not for me. Try it.
0: Just try it.
1: Just turn off the TV, put your phone away. Just try it. I guarantee you. I was just at, this week, I went to RVR.
0: Oh, River Valley Ranch.
1: Yes,
0: okay.
1: The parent camp here with the station and the ministry.
0: We have a sister ministry called River Valley Ranch, if you've never heard of it. Yes.
1: It's amazing. It was amazing. And it was far. But I was like, you know what? Let me take the day. Let me spend the whole couple hours up there and see what it's like. Because we talk about it a lot. I want to have that experience. And I saw it all. And
0: did you see the horses?
1: I saw the horses.
0: Did you see the zip line?
1: I saw the zip line.
0: Did you see the covered bridge?
1: No.
0: Oh, wait. Is the covered bridge still there? Oh, wait.
1: It was like an old historic American town.
0: Yeah.
1: Like they kind of dressed it up all nice.
0: So, if you don't know anything about River Valley Ranch, it is a summer camp.
1: 500 acres
0: up in Carroll County. It has been there for a very, very, very long time. The founders of this ministry, they wanted to have a Western themed camp for kids. So they literally built it in Carroll County. We're talking like there's Fort Roller that's up there. There used to be a jail back in the day.
1: There's the
0: old meeting house.
1: It was a sensational area.
0: Western themed, and it is amazing. It's a really cool place to
1: go. Really, really, really, really cool. So it's like new Western. Like the Fort Roller is very new.
0: Oh, yeah.
1: But it's like everything's all AC. Everything's very comfortable.
0: Mm-hmm.
1: But my point is I was outside for like 7 hours. I was like, when do we go inside? Like, we are inside, you know? We're eating outside. We're talking.
0: Uh-huh.
1: And he took me fishing. And it was so interesting. I was fishing. My line got stuck on a rock.
0: Okay.
1: And one instinct I had was, oh, this is now hard. So now I have to cut my fishing line because I can't get the fish in.
0: Oh.
1: And then I was outside. And you know what I did? I jumped in the river.
0: Look at that.
1: And the snowball kept snowballing.
0: Okay.
1: It's like, I'm outside. This is far away. I don't have all the equipment. It's like, I don't care. Just go.
0: See?
1: And it's like, you don't have all the things to get in the river. It's like, I am a human being. I can get in the river.
0: I'll dry off. It'll be fine.
1: And it was the coolest fish I've ever caught. It was huge in this tiny river. It was amazing.
0: You had so many opportunities to talk yourself out.
1: Exactly.
0: Of going outside, of getting in the river, of going fishing, of doing the things, and you didn't.
1: Yeah.
0: You pushed through.
1: It was far away.
0: Yeah.
1: There was no trail to the river, so I had to walk through like this high grass where I'm sure ticks are playing cards and you know, high-fiving each other.
0: Look, have you checked yourself for ticks? Because now I'm concerned.
1: That is a step maybe I missed. I missed that.
0: Well,
1: step.
0: I love that you got outside, Sammy, that you had some fun.
1: Yes.
0: River Valley Ranch is amazing. Your kids can experience this. If you've got kids, text CAMP to 58228. You can check River Valley Ranch out for yourself.
1: Yes, and go outside.
0: Go outside. You're going to feel better. I promise.

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0: 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Hey, good morning. It's the John and Tiff Show. What are you doing this weekend? 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
2: Hi, I'm John Bissett, Executive Director of River Valley Ranch. Let me ask you something. What's your child's favorite week of the year? For kids who've been to RVR, the answer is almost always the same. It's camp. Not because of one big moment, but because of all of them. The friendships that form fast and last a lifetime, the kind of laughter they're still talking about on the ride home, and the feeling that they belong completely without having to try. For lots of kids, that feeling is hard to find these days. 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
9: 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A look at your ride through East Joppa Road, still one of your problem spots, where we are seeing a closure due to an accident that brought down a pole and wires. If you're traveling that way, you cannot get by east or westbound between Maglett Road and Walter Boulevard. Be sure to pack your patience and follow police instruction carefully to the detour. I-95 northbound dealing with a crash through the northeast area of Cecil County, which blocks the right lane before Northeast Road exit 100. We're also seeing no delays on your 95 southbound drive through Baltimore City, which is some good news, to Fort McHenry Tunnel. A similar story on your 895 ride to Harbor Tunnel. You're in the clear. Reisterstown Road dealing with a fallen tree through Baltimore City at Fulton Avenue that is still actively in place. So be sure to pack your patience navigating around that incident. We'll have a look at your Route 50 ride up next. Current temperatures in the Inner Harbor at 75 degrees, 71 through Bel Air with an overcast right now. A high of 88 today, mostly cloudy skies. Showers showers this evening at a low of 65. 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
1: Bright FM. Hey, good morning. It's the John and Tiff Show. Congratulations to Charisse in Baltimore. She just won those four tickets to see Toby Mac this Sunday in Salisbury. And she got a gift card to take her family out to dinner. So Charisse and her husband and their two kiddos, they are going to go and see Toby Mac. There are still tickets for you. 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
1: And I wanted to put a playlist together of like school's out, like summer music. Okay. Like, how do you know it's here?
0: Uh-huh. How do you know that summer's here?
1: I'm just trying to think of some songs to put on
0: the
1: playlist.
0: Like, what would go on the summer playlist?
1: Play. I mean, play a little bit.
0: School's out for summer.
1: School's out for summer. Do you know that one, intern Sammy?
2: No clue.
1: Okay.
0: Wait, what?
2: No clue.
1: Never heard of Alice Cooper.
0: Never heard of Alice Cooper. How have you never heard of Alice? Do you know who Alice Cooper is?
2: No.
0: No?
1: Wow.
2: I've heard a first and last name of Alice and then Cooper.
0: Really?
1: Alice Cooper's a man.
0: Alice Cooper is a man. For people who are going, oh my gosh, I can't believe they're talking about Alice Cooper. Apparently, he's come to faith. Did you know this?
1: Yes.
0: Yeah.
1: I also was thinking High School Musical 2 that we could add to the list.
2: I know.
0: Oh, here we go. Uh-huh.
1: This is kind of how I feel today.
2: What time is it?
3: What time is it? Summertime. It's summertime.
1: Come on.
0: I love it. Oh, what else could we add? You were when I pulled up into the parking lot today, John, you were listening to NSYNC.
1: I was blasting.
0: Bye, bye, bye. I feel like listening to It's Gonna Be Me.
1: Yeah, It's Gonna Be Me.
0: I was blasting. I feel like Bye, Bye, Bye could work because we're saying goodbye to school for the year.
2: We could put some Forrest Frank in there. Forrest Franklin.
0: Like some
1: vibes.
0: Lemonade?
1: Oh, like for some vibes.
2: Yeah, yeah.
0: Okay, yeah.
2: Lemonade, definitely.
0: What else is going on our summer playlist?
1: Well, I know one I could definitely add then.
0: Uh-oh. Yeah, because we're not going to play.
1: I know we have that one.
0: We're not going to play Alice Cooper, but.
4: Hey, the love of-

0: on my mind. Just a reminder that Toby Mac is coming to Salisbury this Sunday. We did give away tickets earlier today, so sorry you didn't win, but you can still go to the show. Check out brightfm.com for all of your tickets and details. Good morning. 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
1: Check out Philippians 2, 12 and 13. It says, continue to work out your salvation with fear and trembling, for it is God who works in you to will and to act according to his good purpose. Not working for salvation, but working it out, I think is really something to focus on and something we don't think about all that much.
0: Well, I think it's something to consider that you are, it's working out, not for. So you're unpacking and living out what's already happened inside of you, right? Like you're allowing your inward faith to affect your outward actions. And this fear and trembling that we are supposed to kind of have in this is a reflection of the deep reverence and awe of what the Lord has done for us.
1: Fear and trembling.
0: Right. Yes. Like, it's not like...
1: Those aren't light words, by the way.
0: No. Yeah. And I also don't think that it's meant to be like you should be afraid all of the time.
1: Nope.
0: But there should be a respect and a reverence for just how big of a gift that we've received from the Lord that we should reflect on consistently.
1: So that process is kind of ongoing. It's layered. It's probably work you've done before, right? It's work that matters. But if God is bringing maybe in you a new insight or a new layer or something new he wants to address in your life, it's because he loves you too much and where he's taking you. You know, he's taking you to new depths in your relationship with him. And so thank God. I know myself as a human that I'm not just going to stay where I am today, that I'm going to grow into a deeper relationship with God and that process will be ongoing.
0: Yeah. So there's a big Bible word for that process called sanctification.
1: Right.
0: So justification happens when you give your life to Jesus, you follow him, you decide you're going to follow him. You are justified. Your sins are forgiven. The sanctification process is what happens next. The growing, the changing, the continual repentance, becoming more Christ-like. And that's something that never stops. we are going to be going through that process until we see the Lord face to face.
1: And I think it's easier for us to think it is going to be one undone.
0: Sure. Yeah.
1: But life on this side of heaven, and until we get there, that means that suffering is guaranteed.
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11: 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A look at your ride on East Joppa Road. This has been your problem spot of the morning so far, where we are seeing a closure due to an accident that brought down a pole and some wires in your roadway. So you cannot get by in either direction between Maglett Road and Walter Boulevard on the east and westbound stretch. Be sure to follow police instruction to the detour and anticipate some delays for your drive on I-70 eastbound through Ellicott City. You've got a new crash in the Howard County area after the Patapsco River Bridge northeast in Cecil County, dealing with a crash as well on 95 northbound before Northeast Road. The right lane is blocked. As for your drive through Owings Mills on Red Run Boulevard, you've got an accident at Redland Court north of Dolefield Boulevard. For your ride on Route 50, no longer seeing the earlier disabled vehicle eastbound on the Bay Bridge, you're getting back up to speed with some minor delays to Oceanic Drive. Current temperatures in the Inner Harbor at 75 degrees currently through Pasadena, and over cast at 72, a high of 93 today with mostly cloudy skies, then scattered thunderstorms. MLB Star Spangled Sunday presented by Ford. 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

0: me now.
1: So I saw this post that I think we will all find interesting, is the four types of people you need in your inner circle.
2: Okay. So like the people that are immediately around you, your trusted allies.
1: Yes.
2: Four types of people.
1: Think if you have these people already, or if there's any people that you need to add to the inner circle. Now, adding to an inner circle,
2: that takes
1: I feel
2: time.
1: Like for someone like that, that would take some time. Yeah. You just don't get into the inner circle.
2: No, you gotta work. You gotta work hard.
1: So your inner circle, should be a mentor. And this is something I've tried to pursue multiple times. Sometimes, and I've even noticed like with pastors these days, like you're like, hey, I would like to be mentored, or do you know someone who's mentor? It's like pastors are so busy.
2: Yeah.
1: And it was like, bleh. But anyway, a mentor. There should be a mentor in your inner circle in some way. But this is someone who is ahead of you.
2: Okay.
1: Who's already done what you're trying to do. They can see your blind spots and save you years of mistakes.
2: Mm-hmm.
1: So someone older, someone who's been there, someone that you identify as like, this is kind of where I want my life to go.
2: Okay.
1: And that they're mentoring you along the way. I think that's really important. A second person you should have in your inner circle is a peer. So someone who's at your level, but also growing.
2: Okay.
1: And that you're growing together. You push each other. It's kind of the iron sharpens iron thing. You celebrate things together. You're not alone in the struggles. But someone who's a peer and that you're aligned with, right?
2: I love that.
1: The three is a protege. So you should be mentoring someone else. You should be ahead of someone else. So someone you can teach. Because not only that, but teaching can show you clarity in your own life when you're mentoring someone. That can keep you humble. It can remind you how far you've come. It's a really good relationship. And then the last one that should be in your inner circle. Now, this one's very interesting. Someone who is the opposite of you. Someone who thinks differently than you do.
2: Okay.
1: That challenges your assumptions, not just kind of having your inner circle being yes people, but keep you from maybe getting stuck in your own echo chamber.
2: I
1: was like, aren't those good?
2: I love that so much. Like, I feel like the mentor is teaching you, right? Like, it's teaching you how to do things. The peer is going through it with you. If you're trying to pour into someone else, that means you've actually got to have your stuff together, right? Like, you've got, in order to teach someone how to do something, you got to know what you're doing first.
1: Yes, you're right.
2: It refines it. And then having someone who thinks differently from you is just, I think everyone needs that person in their life.
1: Because here's the truth is most people only have peers. Meaning we're comfortable,
2: sure.
1: But we can be stagnant at times. Without mentors, we'll repeat mistakes that have been repeated. Without protégés, we'll lose perspective on things. Without mentoring somebody, without opposites, we become too rigid.
2: Yeah.

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Looking for a taste of sweetness for a wedding or an event? This Saturday, pop in and ask to taste a cake flavor or four. No purchase necessary. 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

0: 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Good morning. It's the John and Tiff Show. It's time to play the Wheel of Games. The Wheel of Games brought to you by our friends at Amazing Grass. Brown patches on your lawn could be caused by a fungus. Yikes. Amazing Grass will improve the health of your lawn and keep it lush. Text grass to 58228.
1: Bright FM. Good morning. Our friend Brianna is in Odenton. How are you doing this morning?
2: Fantastic.
3: Yeah.
1: Good. Good, good, good. Who are you with?
2: This is Xander.
1: Hello, hi. Xander. All right. We're spinning the Wheel for Wheel of Games. You guys ready?
2: Yup.
1: All right. Yeah. Here we go.

0: All right, Brianna and Xander, it is Higher or Lower, our numerical statistics game. It sounds like you guys are excited about this. Basically, I'm going to ask John a question. The answer to that question is a number, and then you have to guess if the actual answer is higher or lower than John's guess. Everybody ready?
1: Yeah.
0: All right. World Cup is happening right now. We love it. Very excited about it. If you were going to buy an official World Cup ball, how much money would that cost you, John?
2: Well, I know how much the size one ball is.
0: That's not the official one. That's the tiny one for babies.
2: That one was $15. So I know it's higher than that.
0: Okay. So if you were to buy the official full-size World Cup ball.
2: So let's see. The full size would be a size 5. So if I multiplied 15 times 5, 15, 30, 45, 60, 75.
0: Okay. Is that what you're going with?
2: Yeah.
0: $75. $75. All right. Brianna and Xander, what do you think? Is the actual cost of a World Cup ball higher or lower than that? It sounds like you said higher without even asking.
1: Xander saying higher. I coach soccer, and I know just not even World Cup soccer balls, but just random kids' soccer balls are closer to $50 already. So it's got to be higher if it's special. Yeah.
0: All right. You guys would be correct.
2: Yeah.
0: You are never going to believe how much this is.
2: Is it in the hundreds?
0: Yes. It is $170.
2: Wow.
0: $170 hairs for a soccer ball.
2: I guess you don't play with that kind of ball. You, like, display it, right?
0: I would guess so. I don't know.
2: That's kind of crazy.
0: That is a lot of money for a soccer ball, right?
1: Would it help you win games better?
0: Maybe. Does it make you an immediate better soccer player if you've got this ball? Then I might be invested.
1: If so, I'm buying it for my team. That's all I'm going
2: to Yeah. All right. Well, congratulations, guys. You've won a gift card to the Bright FM shop. I wish we had World Cup balls to give away, but we don't. So a gift card to the Bright FM shop will suffice.
1: Thank you so much.
3: 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The nights are warmer. And there are memories waiting to be made. From backyard barbecues to road trips with the windows down to those summer nights you wish would never end. 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
6: 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A look at your ride on East Joppa Road. This has been your problem spot of the morning so far, where we are seeing a closure due to an accident that brought down a pole and some wires in your roadway. So you cannot get by in either direction between Maglett Road and Walter Boulevard on the east and westbound stretch. Be sure to follow police instruction to the detour and anticipate some delays for your drive on I-70 eastbound through Ellicott City. You've got a new crash in the Howard County area after the Patapsco River Bridge, northeast in Cecil County, dealing with a crash as well on 95 northbound before Northeast Road. The right lane is blocked. As for your drive through Owings Mills on Red Run Boulevard, you've got an accident at Redland Court, north of Dolefield Boulevard. For your ride on Route 50, no longer seeing the earlier disabled vehicle eastbound on the Bay Bridge, you're getting back up to speed with some minor delays to Oceanic Drive. Current temperatures in the Inner Harbor at 75 degrees, currently through Pasadena, and over Overcast at 72, a high of 93 today with mostly cloudy skies, then scattered thunderstorms. 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

0: Bright FM. It's the John and Tiff show. Sorry. What Sammy just said before I opened the mic, coming out of that song. Christina and I served our church by serving burgers.
1: And you said it like that, too. The way you said
0: just like that.
1: Burgers was a little
2: Christina
1: bit.
2: Christina and I served our church by cooking burgers.
0: That's how I heard it.
1: It was grilling for Jesus is what we're hearing.
2: Yes, it was a very nice. It was a moment I wanted to talk about. That's what, you know, that's what we do before we get on the air. We talk about what we're going to talk about. And I wanted to talk about a little bit about me and Christina. We live a little bit far from our church now, and now we're moving, so we got to find a new one. Lots of rotation there, but we still wanted to be a part of that community. That's no excuse. So what do? We want to serve in the capacity we can. Maybe it's not that we can show up mad early at church because we live far. So what can we do? Well, there was a Foster the Family event.
1: Okay.
0: What is that?
2: Money. That's a an adoption fund.
0: Okay.
2: And a program, whether it's you foster for a little bit or you work your way all the way up to adoption or you find resources for other people, just a way to cultivate that.
0: Okay. Mm-hmm.
2: And it was for those families who committed to that, you know, being the hands and feet of Jesus and taking care of the lowly and the least of these. And they said, hey, we're having a family. We're getting education out to these families who are fostering. We need somebody to cook for these, you know, four families, five families that are part of 20 people. Christina being the goat.
1: She is a goat.
2: And so she goes, Sammy, you got to be cooking. On Monday, you got to cook like 25 burgers. And I'm like, this is the life I designed. This is the life that God promised me. Where on my calendar, it just says cook burgers.
1: Cook burgers.
2: And so Christina, she got all the ingredients and I cooked the burgers. Mm-hmm. So we had the little roles on the ship. You know, like I was the grill master. But I don't have a grill, so it was just a cast iron. And there was just smoke
0: it's like
2: everywhere.
0: Overcooked in real life.
2: Yes, yes. It was like a video game. It was crazy. And we cooked it all. We dropped it off at the church. And it just felt like we weren't making an excuse for what capacity we could serve the local body.
0: Yeah, you know? It's not like you're not busy.
1: Right.
2: Right. It's not like we're not busy. It's not like we're not far away.
0: Yeah, yeah.
2: We are far away.
1: Well, and I also think, because sometimes I think we take serving at church to be something super specific, right? Like, I have to help with hospitality.
0: Or I have to be on the worship team.
1: Have to be on the worship team. Have to help with kids. Now, please, if you feel like you should be doing those things,
2: are needs.
1: Do those things. But if your capacity and where you are is, hey,
0: I can cook burgers.
1: There's a lunch at church. I can cook burgers.
0: Yeah.
1: That is also something that I'm sure your local church body needs.
2: Yeah.
1: So do that stuff, too.
2: And it's not going to feel easy, you know? Helping children is not going to feel easy. Mm-hmm. Worship is going to feel easy. So it's not like, oh, this thing that's super easy is what you're supposed to do.
0: Right.
2: No, cooking 25 burgers is like that. You have to think it, plan it. Like,
1: especially if you don't have a grill.
2: It was mad smoke in my house. Right?
0: Yeah, mad smoke.
2: And, you know, that takes time. I have to get how do you transport 25 burgers? Like, these are things scientists are thinking about daily.
1: Mm-hmm.
2: And that wasn't the barrier, right? I know it's going to be hard. That's already on the table.
1: Mm.
2: But what do I have capacity for that is difficult that God has positioned me to do for the local body?
0: I mean, good for you for cooking them, because I would have been like, McDonald's, 25 burgers,
2: right.
0: Please.
2: Right. There's two each to roam, right? Whoever has that capacity and those quivers in their arrow, then, you know, plug them up and go.
0: That's awesome.

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6: 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A look at your ride through Ellicott City, I-70 eastbound after the Patapsco River Bridge, dealing with a crash that has two left lanes blocked. You've got stop and go delays as a result from exit 87 Columbia Pike. We're also seeing a new closure through Beckleysville Road, impacting your drive both ways due to a fallen tree in your roadway. You will need to pack your patience as you navigate to the detour and anticipate some delays. Also, a new crash on Pleasantville Road through Falston at Maryland 152 and a crash on Lock Raven Boulevard at Deanwood Road. Be sure to pack your patience there as well. Current temperatures at 76 degrees in the Inner Harbor, a high of 92 today, mostly cloudy, then scattered showers, which continue into the evening at a low of 70 degrees. 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

0: 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From backyard barbecues to road trips with the windows down to those summer nights you wish would never end, Bright FM is bringing the music, the encouragement, and the moments that make this season special. 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
6: 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A look at your ride through Ellicott City, I-70 eastbound after the Patapsco River Bridge, dealing with a crash that has 2 left lanes blocked. You've got stop and go delays as a result from exit 87, Columbia Pike. We're also seeing a new closure through Beckleysville Road, impacting your drive both ways due to a fallen tree in your roadway. You will need to pack your patience as you navigate to the detour and anticipate some delays. Also, a new crash on Pleasantville Road through Falston at Maryland 152, and a crash on Lock Raven Boulevard at Deanwood Road. Be sure to pack your patience there as well. Current temperatures at 76 degrees in the Inner Harbor, a high of 92 today.

0: mostly cloudy, then scattered showers, which continue into the evening at a low of 70 degrees. 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

That is Faithfully from Toby Mac, the Bright FM show. It's everybody's favorite intern. It's intern Sammy here on the John and Tiff show. And I just wanted to bring up something that I was reading the other day here in the Smithsonian, that they lost an animal in a zoo in Texas. It was a giraffe. Now, I've lost keys. I've lost shoes. I'm going to be honest here. We're on Bright FM. I lost my dog once. It came back in a couple hours. But I've never lost, I don't know, an 11-foot mammal that I'm responsible for. Never done that before. It lost a couple days ago. $5,000 reward in Texas if anybody's looking for a side hustle over there to find this 11-foot giraffe named Gracie. They're very confident they're going to find this giraffe. You know why? Because it's happened before. It's happened before. People have lost giraffes. This is a thing, right? There's documents. Look it up, people. There was one in last December in Virginia. There was two little baby giraffes escaped, and they found them. You know, they just found them. I don't know how they found them. I don't know how finding giraffes work. I don't know if there's treats you can get at PetSmart. I'm not sure how that operates there. But hopefully, this giraffe, Gracie, will be found. We'll be praying for Gracie. That they find him, that they find her here. Wow, I don't know what I would do if I lost a giraffe. That's a tough thing to lose for sure.

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0: 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My favorite price for absolutely anything is free. 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Yeah, that sounds like an amazing way to spend an evening. And it is coming. It is Bright Nights coming in July. It is a free concert with Natalie Lane. Jack from the afternoon show is going to be broadcasting there. We are going to have food trucks and all kinds of other fun happening before the concert. The food trucks aren't free. 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And the cool thing is, because it's free, you can invite your friends. You can invite your family. You can invite the neighborhood kids down the streets. It can be just a great thing to put on your calendar and look forward to. Text events to 58228. 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
9: 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Interstate 95, let's take up toward Harbor to Grace, and traffic just crawling along northbound 95 to get across the Tidings Bridge. We had an earlier southbound crash over the bridge. That's been cleared. I'm not seeing any southbound delays. It temporarily stopped the northbound traffic, but we're moving again, albeit very slowly. Interstate 95 into Rosedale crashes on 95 north, approaching 695. Two lanes are blocked. Baltimore Fire Department activity. It's a house fire on Green Spring Avenue north of Ridge Road at Dover Road. You have to try to avoid that area. Downtree in Baltimore. If you use Buckeysville Road, heads up, that's closed each direction between Falls Road and Gunpowder Road. And crash cleanup continues on Lock Raven Boulevard at Deanwood Road. Now a look at your Friday forecast. We'll have mostly cloudy skies today. Heavy afternoon thunderstorm is expected. A high of 88, low 69. Current temperature, 78 degrees. 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
0: 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Bright

Yeah, you don't have to be afraid. God is always with you, before you, behind you, around you. Hey, it's Tracy, Bright FM. Good morning to you, friends. So, it's Friday, and sometimes I just like to have a little competition on Fridays and try to discern who is going to have the best weekend. Do you think that it's you? 844-944-5050. What you got going on this weekend that you think your weekend, slam dunk, it's going to be better than everybody else's? I'll kick us off here. I think it's going to be me, of course, because on Sunday, I get to hang out with my family and have crabs, y'all. Crabs. My first crabs of 2026. I'm so excited. Who's having the best weekend? 844-944-5050.

Maryland, you are showing off this weekend. Hey, it's Tracy, Bright FM. So, friends, if you got the itch to just get out of the house, this is one of those weekends where you almost can't make a bad choice, weather permitting, of course, unless you don't care. First of all, Fleet Week and the America's 250 celebration, the Inner Harbor has these gorgeous, magnificent tall ships from all around the world, Navy, Coast Guard vessels that you can actually tour, sailors from dozens of countries, live music, food, and then look up because the Blue Angels are in town as well. They're going to be flying along with military international flight teams. It's just one of those weekends where Baltimore gets to say, hey, welcome, hun, to our hometown. And it's pretty spectacular. And if you're more of a funnel cake person than a fighter jet person, here's where you got to go. Dundalk, hun. It's the Dundalk Heritage Fair. This is calling me. This is calling my name. Classic Summer. They've got live bands on three stages. They've got, you know, local artisans and carnival rides and barbecue and crab cakes and ice cream and face painting and funnel cakes. Somehow the funnel cakes that have zero calories because you're at a festival. And that's how it works in my world, okay? It's just one of those hometown traditions that just feels like summer in Maryland. So I love weekends like this. You don't have to get on a plane.

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0: Summer is here. 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From backyard barbecues to road trips with the windows down to those summer nights you wish would never end, Bright FM is bringing the music, the encouragement, and the moments that make this season special. 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So whether it's to the beach, taking the kids on an adventure, or just enjoying a quiet evening outside, take Bright FM with you and make your summer brighter.
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Yeah, get behind me, Satan. Not today. Nope. Bright FM. Hey, it's Tracy. And oh my goodness, I love this story. This is so beautiful. One of my favorite stories to emerge from the World Cup. And it's not even about anybody winning a game. Hey, it's Tracy, Bright FM. So Curaçao is the smallest nation ever to qualify for the Men's World Cup. Just 156,000 people. What? Really small. They were big underdogs, of course. And in their first match, they're playing against Germany, very powerful team. And they were beaten 7-1. But when the game ended, something unexpected, unplanned happened. Instead of going straight to the locker room, players from both teams gathered at midfield and they put their arms around each other and they prayed. One of the German players said, he said this, he said, during the games, we are opponents, but after the game, we're all Christians. We're brothers. This man, this is beautiful. Nobody planned that. It wasn't a publicity stunt. It was just naturally flowed out of who they are. Before the World Cup even began, the Curaçao team had gathered together for a night of worship and prayer and giving thanks to God before they ever stepped out there onto the field. And their coach and their players have said that from the beginning, they wanted people to know that their faith mattered more than the scoreboard. Gosh, when it comes down to it, people all over the world that we might view as opponents, maybe even people right here in your own family or in your own backyard, you know, all these divisions, political divisions, religious divisions, whatever it is, wouldn't it be a beautiful thing at the end to realize, wait a minute, more than just being my opponent or someone that I'm facing off against, can we find some common ground here that is bigger than all of us? That's Jesus. He came to tear down the dividing walls of hostility. And it's in our unity, the whole world will know that we are Christians by our love. Now, as of today, Curaçao's soccer team has been eliminated from the World Cup after finishing fourth in Group E. They lost to Germany. Like I mentioned, they drew Ecuador. That was a tie. And they lost to the Ivory Coast. But and when you hear a story like that about their faith on display, still my favorite team. Go Blue Wave. It's still a win. Their first World Cup appearance ever. Every

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0: 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From the errands to the emails, Tracy's here to keep you company. The Tracy Tiernan Show. On

Your love. Oh yeah, it's Toby Mac. Lord, it feels good. You know, speaking of feeling good, if you are seated comfortably today wearing pants, can we just take a moment today to thank a man that most of us have never heard of because he's helped us to feel good. His name, Dr. Joseph Shivers. Have you ever heard of him? Yeah, in 1958, he invented something that I was thanking God for this morning when I was getting dressed for work. Do you think you know what it is? Ooh, this could be fun. Give me a call, 844-944-5050. Who is the man that we got to thank? Dr. Joseph Shivers, for what invention that has changed my life? What do you think it is? 844-944-5050.

0: I feel it. Homesick for heaven. It's Phil Wickham. Bright FM. Good morning. It's Tracy. Yes, I'm thanking the Lord this morning for Dr. Joseph Shivers. I know you don't know that name, but trust me, you've been affected by his genius. And I was affected by it this morning as I got dressed for work and I thanked God for Joseph Shivers. So wondering if you can guess, what did he invent in 1958?
1: Hey, this is Kendall. I just was on the radio. I heard they said call in to see what the invention was.
0: Yeah, Ken, what do you think it is?
1: Lint roller.
0: Lint roller. That is a great guess. I mean, I just got to give you kudos because, yeah, lint rollers, they've changed my life too, but that's not the right answer. But thank you for playing.
1: Okay. All right, no problem.
0: Keep listening. All right, so what do you think? It's an invention Dr. Joseph Shivers created. He was a DuPont chemist. And in 1958, he came up with something that has forever changed my life. And I really thanked him for it this morning. Can you guess what it is? 844-944-5050.

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0: 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All right, man. Dr. Joseph Shivers. Have you heard of that name before? He invented something back in 1958 that changed my life, and I found myself thanking God for him this morning. Can you guess what it is that he invented? Who's this?
1: Tracy, it's Cheryl. Let me tell you, because I think it saved my life too, every day, not just today, but every day.
0: Okay.
1: Is it spandex?
0: Yes!
1: Yes!
0: Cheryl, it's spandex! Can we just pause for a moment and just pay homage to the man that invented it?
1: Oh, I'm thanking God with him, right along with you, Tracy, because let me tell you, spandex has saved my life many years, and my husband will tell you when I go shopping, I'm like, this doesn't move with me. He knows what I mean. It doesn't have spandex in it, and I won't buy it.
0: Did you know that spandex is an anagram of the word expands? Because it expands, and it moves with us, and it can stretch to about 5 times its original length and still bounce back. And
1: yes.
0: I mean, that's my goal after vacation. I would.
1: Yes.
0: Yes. Dr. Joseph Shivers, the clingiest fabric known to man. He invented it. And I mean, I think he's been holding society together for almost 70 years.
1: Here's a secret. I think men are starting to discover it, too. They might not tell you, but they like it as well.
0: Oh, come on, man. Don't be ashamed. Thank God. Thank God. Yoga pants. Thank him. Compression socks. Thank him. Workout clothes that say I'm athletic. Even if you're just headed to Costco, thank him.
1: Yes.
0: This is my favorite.
1: Amen. Amen.
2: Okay. I'm about

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0: 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Deadlines, carpools, dinner, laundry, repeat. 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
1: It's so uplifting.
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0: A little gratitude goes a long way, doesn't it, to kind of fix these hearts of ours that can go off track. Bright FM. Hey, good morning. I'm Tracy. And, you know, I've been thinking about something. There are some things in the year 2026 that are just so common, so normalized, so expected that we just do them without even thinking. But one of my favorite musicians of all time, none other than Sir Paul McCartney, he absolutely refuses to do one of these things that we just do, that we have normalized. Here's Paul.
1: I'm sorry, I don't do pictures. And that is like radical these days.
0: Yeah.
1: Because I told that, I'm name dropping now, I told that to Oprah. She goes, you don't, what? You don't do pictures? I said, no. I said, why? I said, I don't want to. You know, and it's like, it's as simple as that. And I have a long explanation about, oh God, it goes on. I say, no, I don't like to do that because it's important to me. It's a bit your question about your innocence or your normalness. I feel that's very important to me. The minute I get like above myself and start thinking I'm like something else, I won't like me. So it's very important for me to be sort of just me.
0: Mm. But you're Paul McCartney. You can't just be you. You're Paul McCartney. I admire him for the years of music. I grew up with it. I think he's one of the greatest songwriters of our time. And I think, Sir Paul, you've earned the right to do whatever you want. If you don't want to do pictures, sir, then don't do them. You've got a really good reason. He just doesn't want to, like, not like himself. He wants to be normal. But you're Paul McCartney. Kind of love that. Is there something everybody does that you just won't do? Tell me about it.

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Bright FM. Hey, it's Tracy. How you doing, friends? I got a question. I want to call it a magical question, okay? Because I've been reading some stuff and listening to some stuff by author Priya Parker. And, she's just wonderful. She wrote one of my favorite books. It's called The Art of Gathering. And she really believes, you know, we can have deeper connections and more meaningful conversations if we just ask better questions, you know, and have some purpose behind our gatherings, some structure. And so I just love a great question. The magical question I'm going to throw at you today, and whether you call me and tell me your answer or not, I hope you'll think about it. And maybe you'll make a phone call or text somebody because you thought of them. So my question is this: who believed in you when you didn't believe in yourself? Name names. I mean, what did they do specifically

0: Summer is here. 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From backyard barbecues to road trips with the windows down to those summer nights you wish would never end. 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

0: Bright FM, it's Tracy. Good morning, friends. So it can be just one person that speaks the right words of encouragement and affirmation into your life at just the right time that can change the trajectory of your life, you know, if you're actually willing to receive it. And so, yeah, my question, I'm just throwing out there today, and I hope you have an answer for it. And if you're able, you can call somebody and say thank you. But what comes to mind? Who believed in you when you didn't believe in yourself? I want you to name names. Tony, tell me.
1: So there was a technical director at the community college that I attended. He was the technical director of the theater, and sort of by default, he was the director of all the productions. This one particular night, we had a really bad rehearsal. I mean, really, really bad. And this guy was not one to be very effusive or, you know, gregarious per se, but yeah. He called us all into a room and he read us the riot act. Ooh. I mean, top to bottom, we had never heard him like that before. And then he sent us all right back out to the stage to do it all over again. So as we're, you know, filing back to the stage with our heads down, like, you know, whipped little puppies, he points to me from his office and he says, "Come here." And I'm like, oh no, I must have been the worst of the worst. And he pulls me into his office, he closes the door, and he goes, "Just do it." I had no idea what he was talking about. I said, "What do you mean?" He said, "Just do it. You have what it takes. Just do it."
0: Oh my goodness.
1: And I realized he meant that I had talent. He was recognizing my talent, and he was encouraging me to follow that. And at the time, I had no belief whatsoever in my own talent. Mm-hmm. I didn't think I was talented. I thought I was just doing what I liked to do, and that was that. But he encouraged me to see the talent in myself and to follow it, to pursue that. And it began to change the way I saw myself. Wow. I saw myself as someone then who did have a talent that not everybody has. Mm-hmm. And it allowed me to appreciate it. It built my self-confidence. And Emmett Woody was his name. He really began to change things for me in a very positive way.
0: Wow, what was his name?
1: His name was Emmett Woody. He's gone on to be with the Lord now. But he was a remarkable man who had a tremendous impact on a lot of young people.
0: Thank you, Emmett Woody, because we get to experience the talent of Tony. Because you said the right words at the right time. I love it. So who believed in you when you didn't believe in yourself?

0: stretches to the sky.
1: That's a big stretch right there. Thank you, Lord, for your love that covers us. Bright FM, I'm Tracy, and asking a question today. And if you want to call and share your answer, that's great. I'd love to hear from you. And if you don't want to call, I hope you'll think of someone. I hope God brings someone to mind that maybe just makes you feel grateful and maybe even make you reach out to that person with a phone call or a text. We'll see. So the question is, who believed in you when you didn't believe in yourself? John, tell me.
2: I was in a job, and my boss called me into a meeting, and then we went up to the CIO's office, and I was in information technology at the time, and they were talking about a major project they were getting ready to do, and I'm sitting around the table wondering what they're doing, and all of a sudden, my boss speaks up, and he says, John's the guy for the job.
1: Hmm.
2: And I thought, and that was the change of my entire career. With just that one project, it's worth millions of dollars. And I just could not believe they believed in me when I didn't believe in myself.
1: Wow. Wow. And did you just rise up with those words of affirmation and just knock it out of the park, John?
2: Oh, yeah. Yeah. Everybody's affected by it today. It was a major healthcare program.
1: That's incredible. Incredible. And you had no idea your boss thought that highly of you in that regard, and just right in front of everyone, he just lifted you up.
2: Absolutely not. I didn't believe it until we just said, he's your guy.
1: Thank you to that gentleman that did that. What's his name?
2: It's Dave Janikowski.
1: Your life is probably pretty different because of what Dave did.
2: Oh, absolutely.
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Survivors. Brit FM, it's Tracy. So who believed in you when you didn't believe in yourself? Has somebody come to mind? I've been loving the stories that people are sharing. I got one for you. You know, and I really should have thought of this right away because it's so directly connected to what I get to do in radio. But years ago, I guess it was 1999. Whoa, in the 90s, in the 1900s, I got a job being the studio manager for a place in Bethesda, Maryland, near DC, called Audio Master. And it was like, I was so excited about this job. It seemed more closely aligned with who I was. And it was a great group of people there. They were creatives. They were amazing. And my boss, the owner, entrepreneur, his name is Jeff. Jeff was a brilliant, creative guy. Challenged us on every front to be more creative, to think outside the box. And I'm there doing like administrative stuff. Now I think about that and I think that's hilarious because I am not administratively gifted whatsoever. But it was really a catalyst for me getting into radio because while I was there, I'm sitting there at the front desk doing administrative stuff and trying to be professional. And this place recorded radio and TV commercials. They did video sweetening. They had constantly clients and voiceover artists coming in and recording them and producing stuff. Well, one day I'm sitting there at my desk doing administrative stuff and my boss, Jeff, comes over and he puts a script down in front of me and he says, "Read this." Like, what? And I read it for him and he said, "Go back in the studio and let me record it." I'm like, what? And right there, it was like my entrance into doing voiceovers. And that led to me just going for it, going for radio. I knew I wanted to communicate good news. And gosh, look at what God did. God did that. And he used Jeff Kidwell to kind of get me started there. So thank you, Jeff. I'll always be grateful.

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0: God.
1: That's the right use of the word awesome right there. Bright a thumb. Hey, good afternoon. I'm Tracy. So it's time for your midday reset. All right. Been doing this every day. If your day feels a little noisy, a little heavy, just like there's something a little bit off, let me encourage you that, you know, throughout scripture, God often meets his people in these places, right? The places that feel a little bit off. It's called the wilderness. You know, he hadn't abandoned them. He just wanted their full attention. So he'll allow us. Sometimes he'll even invite us into the wilderness. And that's where, gosh, it's hard. And distractions fall away. Our hurry slows down. And it's where God reminds us who he is, who we are, and what really matters. Because, like, maybe all of the comforts that you're used to have been stripped away. Are you in a wilderness right now? Let's get a reset today, because it can feel heavy and you wonder if he's left you. He hasn't. It could be his invitation, and the reason that you're there is to get your attention and get you back on track, following him. So could be that restlessness, you know, it's not something to escape, but maybe it's his voice calling you home. So midday reset, let's pray. Lord, if you've been calling me into this place that feels like a wilderness, help me not to run from it. Slow my racing thoughts. Quiet the voices competing for my attention. Strip away anything, anything that has been competing for my attention, that I've been paying more attention to than you. And meet me here in the stillness. Remind me you're with me, you're leading me, and that even here in the wilderness, this can become holy ground when I know that you're there. So Lord, give me ears to hear you this afternoon, and a heart that's willing to follow you, in Jesus' name, knowing you'll work it all for my good. Amen.

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Hey, I'm Tracy, and I've been wondering about something. How many summers do we have left? Now, I don't mean that to sound, you know, dark, but honestly, it's just meaningful to me because my whole extended family goes together to Bethany Beach. And by the grace of God, you know, we're together, we're healthy. My mom is the matriarch of the family. So let's say we were blessed to have her, you know, for another 15 years. That would be amazing. She would be in her 90s. Well, there's one father that was thinking about this and he wanted to mark the time. And this is what he did. He took rocks and he put them in a jar, filled up an empty mason jar with rocks. And those rocks represent some passage of time. In this case, this dad filled up the jar with 211 rocks.

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0: Summer is here. The days are longer, the nights are warmer, and there are memories waiting to be made. From backyard barbecues to road trips with the windows down to those summer nights you wish would never end. 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

Yes, dead things come alive. That's what he does. He gives us hope in the most bleakest of situations and circumstances. Jesus gives hope. He's never done writing your story. Somebody needs to hear that today. He's not done. Hey, I'm Tracy, Bright FM. So something that's been making me so happy today, I've been getting these text messages from my husband, Gary, with pictures of him and Stan Dad, my stepdad, Stan. Gary and Stan are playing golf today at a church event, and Stan is a really good golfer. Like, he's good. So, but the thing that's making me so happy, I'm looking at pictures of my husband, who is a dream come true. You know, I was single for so many years, and you know, every time it hits me, like, I'm married to this wonderful man. God, you did that. And I didn't think there was any hope that that would ever happen. And God, you did it. And then I'm looking at him in a picture with my stepfather. Now, Stan Dad, this is my mom's fourth husband. You know, she's been divorced. She's been widowed several times. My mom has been through it, okay? But she found love again in her late 60s. When my stepdad, Jim, passed away, she was a widow for a long time. And Stan was a widow. And they were old friends that found one another again after like 50 years. So dead things come alive, you guys. God's still moving. He's still writing your story. Please don't give up hope. That dream that you have, it matters to him. And he can do more than you could possibly ask or imagine.

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1: Hey, I'm Tracy.
0: I just heard the most just delightful story. This just makes me smile. So, guys, there's this neighborhood in Tennessee where the community pool is the place to be all summer long. There's probably a lot of neighborhoods like that, right? But in this particular neighborhood, on the 4th of July, more than 1,000 neighbors show up for a full day of fun. You know, a sunrise 5K in the morning, a parade, a barbecue, swimming, fireworks, the whole deal. There's just one problem. The best tables by the pool, you know, the shady corner ones with the big umbrellas, they've become prime real estate. And people were, I can't believe people would do this. They were actually sneaking in at night, around midnight on July 3rd each year, to throw towels on those tables and then leaving them empty for hours while everybody else is wandering around looking for a place to sit. Well, this year, the HOA said, enough. They stepped in. And I have to say, I think the HOA nailed it. Instead of making more rules or, you know, playing towel police, they auctioned off the premium tables. Auctioned them off. If you really want that coveted shady corner spot for your family, you can bid on it. So the neighborhood raises money for the neighborhood. Nobody has to argue over the abandoned towels. And everybody knows exactly whose table it is. Isn't that brilliant? Brilliant. So this 4th of July, let's give a little love to the unsung heroes of America. It's the HOA that looked at the annual pool chair Olympics and said, hey, we're ending this today. HOA, doesn't that stand for Heroes of America?

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3: Proverbs 22, 26 and 27 says, "Be not thou one of them that strike hands, or of them that are sureties for debts. If thou hast nothing to pay, why should he take away thy bed from under thee?" 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His goal was to teach his son wisdom, moral discernment, and godly behavior. The Proverbs are not doctrinal rules. Rather, they are principles that help people live wisely, righteously, and reverently before God in the decisions of everyday life. The book of Proverbs consistently warns against becoming surety for another person's debt. This is the ancient equivalent of co-signing. Scripture portrays co-signing as financially dangerous because you become legally responsible for someone else's failure to pay. The Bible does not explicitly forbid every possible form of co-signing, but it strongly and repeatedly warns against it as unwise and potentially destructive. We should avoid it.
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Yeah, to the God who's always doing more. More than we could ask or imagine. Thank you, God. We give you praise and honor and glory and credit. Bright FM. Hey, I'm Tracy. So, free concert. Maybe I should just end there. I've got more to say about it, but we got a free concert, a special treat from us with love to you. And it's happening July the 14th at Central Christian Bright Nights. That's what we call it. And they're coming back. We got a free concert with singer-songwriter Natalie Lane. Our own Jack Larkin will be broadcasting live from the event. We're going to have food trucks there so you can, you know, bring the whole family out and just have yourself a great time on us. Okay? 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Text events to 58228. I'll send the details to you. 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

Anybody want to improve your prayer life? Hey, it's Tracy, Bright FM. Boy, I wish I could just say, well, do this and your prayer life will improve. We know that it's not really a formula, okay? But there are things that we can learn from people who have gone before us. One of the wisest ones, I think, Pastor Tim Keller. He passed away in 2023, but what a gift to us. And I'm still learning from him, from his books, from his teachings, his sermons that you can still find online. But somebody had asked Tim Keller what transformed his prayer life. And so I'm all ears, you know, I'm like, I'm ready to take notes, tell me the new thing. And I was expecting this sort of new insight, but really what he shared were four ancient practices that he does. So Tim Keller, his prayer life, he spent months slowly working through a single psalm at a time. I mean, really digging in deep to the Psalms. And that's Jesus's prayer book. That seems like time well spent, right? Tim, he also mentioned that he was learning to let scripture shape his prayers so that he would actually pray with the words of scripture. He prayed instead of just one time a day, he would pray three times a day. That became his regular practice. And I really like that because we know just kind of reorienting our heart back towards God during the course of the day is that's something I need. And then the last one was he began praying with greater expectation that God was actually going to meet him there. Man, what would happen if I put those four ancient practices into my life as spiritual disciplines? I think this is a good idea for me because honestly, like I'm always looking for the new thing. I love books. I love podcasts. I love learning. I buy all the books. My husband would love it if I would just stop buying all the books. And maybe I could just dig in a little bit deeper to the one book that I really, really need. So I hope that helps you. Thank you, Pastor Keller. You're still teaching us.

0: Yeah, don't you forget it. You were made for more. Bright FM, I'm Tracy. So Maryland is just kind of showing off this weekend, you guys. This is one of those weekends where you almost can't make a bad choice, weather permitting, of course, unless you don't care. First of all, Fleet Week and the America's 250 celebration. The Inner Harbor has these gorgeous, magnificent tall ships from all around the world. Navy, Coast Guard vessels that you can actually tour. Sailors from dozens of countries. Live music, food. And then look up, because the Blue Angels are in town as well. They're going to be flying along with military international flight teams. It's just one of those weekends where Baltimore gets to say, hey, welcome, hon, to our hometown. And it's pretty spectacular. And if you're more of a funnel cake person than a fighter jet person, here's where you got to go. Dundalk, hon. It's the Dundalk Heritage Fair. This is calling me. This is calling my name. Classic Summer. They've got live bands on three stages. They've got, you know, local artisans and carnival rides and barbecue and crab cakes and ice cream and face painting and funnel cakes. Somehow the funnel cakes that have zero calories because you're at a festival. And that's how it works in my world, okay? It's just one of those hometown traditions that just feels like summer in Maryland. So I love weekends like this. You don't have to get on a plane. You don't have to spend a fortune. Just, you know, get some sunscreen, maybe some extra napkins for the powdered sugar all over the place. Go make some Maryland memories. Maryland's got you covered this weekend.
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Hey, it's Tracy, and oh my goodness, I love this story. This is so beautiful, one of my favorite stories to emerge from the World Cup, and it's not even about anybody winning a game. So Curaçao is the smallest nation ever to qualify for the Men's World Cup, just 156,000 people. What? Really small. They were big underdogs, of course, and in their first match, they're playing against Germany, very powerful team, and they were beaten 7-1. But when the game ended, something unexpected, unplanned happened. Instead of going straight to the locker room, players from both teams gathered at midfield and they put their arms around each other and they prayed. One of the German players said, he said this, he said, during the games, we are opponents, but after the game, we're all Christians. We're brothers. This, man, this is beautiful. Nobody planned that. It wasn't a publicity stunt. It was just naturally flowed out of who they are. Before the World Cup even began, the Curaçao team had gathered together for a night of worship and prayer and giving thanks to God before they ever stepped out there onto the field. And their coach and their players have said that from the beginning, they wanted people to know that their faith mattered more than the scoreboard. Now, as of today, Curaçao's team has been eliminated from the World Cup after finishing fourth in Group E. So they lost to Germany, like I mentioned. They tied with Ecuador, and they lost to the Ivory Coast. But here's the thing. Even though they're leaving early, this is historic. It's their first ever World Cup appearance. And for this tiny little nation, a population of only about 156,000 people, they're the smallest nation ever to qualify for a FIFA World Cup. See, this inspires me in real life because who among us hasn't felt like an underdog at some point? You know, at some point in our lives, we're facing off against a situation, a person, an organization, a disease, you name it, that felt way bigger than us. And we were cowering, wondering, what am I even doing here? You just show up and let God fight for you. I think God loves an underdog story because this is where we can see his power at work.

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3: Proverbs 26 says, most men will proclaim everyone his own goodness, but a faithful man who can find. In our society, people are usually very quick to advertise their own virtues and abilities. Most people like to toot their own horn. We have a tendency to talk about character rather than actually demonstrate character. Pride is a problem in our day and age. A faithful man, on the other hand, does not just sound righteous in public. He remains faithful when he's unnoticed, when it's inconvenient, when sacrifice is required, and over the long haul. Although it is countercultural, it is biblical to be humble and meek. Proverbs 25:27 says, it is not good to eat much honey, so for men to search their own glory is not glory. Proverbs 27:2 says, let another man praise thee and not thine own mouth, a stranger and not thine own lips.
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0: It's Britt Nicole, Brand FM. Good afternoon. I'm Tracy, doing something fun this weekend. Rachel, what you got going on?
1: I am headed to New York, going to have the picnic, hang out with some friends.
0: Oh, how wonderful. When was the last time I heard somebody say, I'm going to have a picnic? That's a throwback to a gentle, simple, beautiful time. I love a picnic.
1: Yeah, thank you. I brought Little Women with me, so I'm ready to read Little Women and have my picnic and have slices of watermelon perfectly, triangular cut up.
0: Oh, Rachel, my heart, this sounds so wonderful. Will you have delicately shaped little sandwiches and like a checkered blanket that you can lay across and look just gorgeous while you're reading your book and having your picnic?
1: That would be idyllic for sure, but I think we're going to have chicken. And then I made some cherry cobbler. So I think it's going to be great.
0: It sounds wonderful.
1: Maybe some lemonade. You got to add some lemonade in there.
0: Yes,
1: for sure.
0: Indeed. Yes, indeed. And do you mind me asking, is this with like a group of girlfriends or is this like a mixed group?
1: Like a mixed group and family.
0: How fun is that? Bring back the picnic. Couldn't tell you the last time I was on like a real picnic with like a picnic basket and everything. Yes.

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Bright

I'm getting so passionate about the World Cup. I really am. Hey, it's Tracy, Bright FM. My husband is so amazed. He's like, seriously, you want to watch another game? Here's the thing, okay? This is my first time ever getting into it. I don't know anything about soccer, and I'm learning. But I just thought that if this is something that literally billions of people around the world are excited about and passionate about, and so many people have come here to America to experience it, I want to be a part of that. I don't want to close off my heart and go, I don't care about that. Billions of people do. So let me find out what they care about. So I'm all in, you guys. I'm all in. I'm loving it. I'm learning so much about soccer. And I have come up with a list, 5 things they do at the World Cup that I think we should do too, that just make us better. Here we go. Number one. This is my favorite one. Lots of singing. Have you noticed if you watch a game, every team has a soundtrack. The fans sing all the way through. They sing when they're winning. They sing when they're losing. They just sing. It's fantastic. I think life would be better if we sang more. And they're even singing iconic songs like Take Me Home, Country Roads. I know every single word of this song. It was one of the first songs I ever learned to play on guitar. It's John Denver. We sing it in the 7th inning stretch at Orioles games, and they're singing it at the World Cup. That's good stuff right there. All right, number 2. They take regularly scheduled hydration breaks. The World Cup literally stops so that players can drink water. Meanwhile, some of us have had 3 cups of coffee, half a granola bar, and wondering why we've had a headache since 8 a.m. Drink some water, okay, Hans? All right, number 3, they give out cards. I love this. Yellow cards, red cards, warnings, consequences. I mean, some situations in life need a yellow card, right? Gossip, yellow card. Doom scrolling at midnight, yellow card. Cut me off on 995, yellow card, baby. All right, number 4, they get back up. These players get knocked down constantly. The collisions on the field, oh my goodness. They limp, they stumble, they miss shots, and then they get back up and they keep playing. That is a pretty good life skill right there. And here's number 5 of things they do at the World Cup that we should do too. They believe they can win. It's one of my favorite things about the World Cup. It's seeing these underdog teams walk out onto the field like Curaçao and Cape Verde, believing that they have a chance, and they play like they've got a chance. So go ahead, sing your heart out, drink lots of water, give out plenty of cards, get back up, and believe you can win. Thanks, World Cup. You're making me better.

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0: just wondering if you know anything about these Lindor truffles that I'm finding all over the house. They're all over the house. They're in drawers in the kitchen. They're in drawers in the bathroom. This morning, I'm half asleep. It's dark. I put my coffee cup on the Keurig. I pull it down. That very satisfying when you punch through the pod, you know, the K-cup. And
1: yeah.
0: And then I come back and I grab my mug off of there to drink it. I walk over to the counter, and just before I put my mouth on it, I notice there's something floating in my coffee mug.
1: No.
0: It was a wrapped Lindor truffle.
1: Makes for a beautiful cup of coffee, doesn't it?
0: I think it became a mocha, just like that. Isn't that what a mocha is? Like chocolate coffee?
1: Absolutely. But at least from what I see on ChatGPT, the truffle fairies try to hide the truffles in places that they think that you'll find them.
0: Can you preach a sermon on that, please?
1: God sometimes seems distant, but he never wants to hide from us. He just wants us to diligently seek him. Seek and you shall find.
0: There it is.
1: How about that?
0: There it is. There it is. And sometimes he will show up in surprising places and take your breath away. And when he does, he's going to make whatever it was that you had your heart set on, he's going to make it even better. Taste and see that the Lord is good. Taste and see that the coffee is better with the chocolate in it.
1: There you go. There you go.
0: I love you. I hope you have a great day. You're my favorite.
1: Thanks, my love.

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The days are longer, the nights are warmer, and there are memories waiting to be made. From backyard barbecues to road trips with the windows down to those summer nights you wish would never end. 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

0: perfectly.
1: Here's something I never knew. Hey, it's Tracy Bredetham. Okay, so you know those iconic steps of the Lincoln Memorial, you know, where Dr. Martin Luther King Jr. gave his I Have a Dream speech, and millions of people have stood looking across the reflecting pole. Well, underneath all of that, those steps, has been this hidden world that almost no one has ever seen. For like more than 100 years, there's been this massive underground space beneath the memorial, like 15,000 square feet, of towering concrete columns holding up Honest Abe. Imagine like the basement of the Lincoln Memorial looking like this giant cathedral, made of concrete. Fascinating. And starting today, that space, the Undercroft, it's finally open to the public. And you can actually walk beneath one of America's most famous landmarks and see how it was built. They preserved the old construction tools, workers' graffiti from the 1920s. They've created exhibits about how this place became more than a monument and became like America's gathering place for moments that changed history. There's even original copies of the Emancipation Proclamation and the 13th Amendment on display. And this is all sourced by the National Park Service. I love this. It reminds me that, you know, the most interesting part of the story, sometimes it's not the part that everyone sees. Sometimes it's the foundation that no one sees. And that's true of great buildings. And it's also true of great people, too.

0: 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So I am inspired by people who do not buy into everything that the culture tells us to do in the year 2026. You know, is there something that you just absolutely won't do? Even though everybody else is doing it, you're like, nope, I'm not going to do it. Well, guess what Sir Paul McCartney isn't going to do?
1: I'm sorry, I don't do pictures. And that is like radical these days.
2: Yeah.
1: Because I told that, I'm name dropping now, I told that to Oprah. She goes, you don't, what? You don't do pictures? I said, no. She said, why? I said, I don't want to. You know, and it's like, it's as simple as that. And I have a long explanation about, oh God, it goes on. I say, no, I don't like to do that because it's important to me. It's a bit your question about your innocence or your normalness. I feel that's very important to me. The minute I get like above myself and start thinking I'm like something else, I won't like me. So it's very important for me to be sort of just me.
0: I respect that. And you're Paul McCartney. You can do what you want, sir. You've earned that right.

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Can I just say, slightly terrifying, but oh so very cool, seeing fighter jets flying through the Inner Harbor, the SAIL 250 Maryland and Air Show Baltimore going on. Man, that's amazing. Nothing makes me feel more American. It's Micah Tyler. On the nights

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1: I would love to stick a gift card in your hand for $25 to spend however you want at the official Bright FM shop, where we have Bright FM merch and t-shirts and travel mugs and totes, you know, for the beach, whatever you want. We've even got something for your dog in there. But anyway, figure out what this product is, and I'll tell you how to text in your answer in just a second. Here we go. This is an online review, and it's 3 stars. I met a man from Moscow, and he says this is not actually a thing for their salads over there. In fact, he said he doesn't personally know any Russians that actually eat salad. That's interesting. I could see that. Kind of cold over there. What do you think the answer is? Do you have an idea? Okay. Text the word review to 58228. There will be a link that comes back to your phone. Tap that. Give your answer that way. And then you could be in the running for that $25 gift card. Text the word review to the number 58228.
2: 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The nights are warmer. 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From backyard barbecues to road trips with the windows down to those summer nights you wish would never end. 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
7: 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Beltway Interloop leaving Towson heading for Parkville. It's crawling, wrecked between Lock Raven Boulevard and Perrin Parkway. Two lanes closed. So that traffic jam growing quickly coming through Towson. 895 hung up both ways into the Harbor Tunnel. Northbound starts just after the BW Parkway. Southbound before Lombard Street. On the BW Parkway, it's bumper to bumper from 895 onto Russell Street. 95 slows from I-195 to the Fort McHenry Tunnel. Collision Beltway Interloop before Wilkins Avenue cleared. It is still slow on the Interloop from I-95. 50 into Annapolis, that traffic is jam solid from Route 665 to the Bay Bridge, where they are now running two-way traffic on the westbound span, so now there are three lanes open eastbound across the bay. The weather in Baltimore right now is cloudy. The temperature is 89 degrees. It'll be cloudy tonight. Chance of some rain showers with lows near 70, then some rain showers tomorrow. With cloudy skies all day, it's going to be right around 80 degrees. Towson right now checking in clouds and 89 degrees. In Glen Burnie, it is cloudy. The temperature is also 89 degrees. 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

0: Okay, back to the Who Knew game. Trying to figure this thing out, and we're looking for an answer to this review. Did I just lose the thing? I just lost the thing. I'm so sorry. Okay. My computer just blew up here. I will say that it was a 5-star review. I am pausing just for a second. Live radio. Okay, here we go. All right. 3-star review. I met a man from Moscow. He says this is not actually a thing for their salads over there. In fact, he said he doesn't personally know any Russians that actually eat a salad. That was kind of shocking to me. The answer is Russian dressing. Justice in Red Lion, PA.
1: Oh, yeah!
0: Justice nailed it, and I had to do a quick Google, and this is kind of what threw me off. I was not quite ready for the break. Russian dressing is not Russian. In fact, it's an American creation. It was probably invented in New Hampshire in the 1900s, and the first recipes had caviar. That's kind of why they gave it the Russian dressing. I'm like, okay, what about French? No! French dressing, also an American creation. Italian, come on. Surely the Italians eat Italian dressing. No. They'll have a vinaigrette, but our Italian dressing, you won't find it over there. Please tell me that ranch was invented in the United States. Otherwise, I mean, the whole thing is just a complete lie. It's one big fat lie. I can't take it. It's too much. Hey, Jordan, congratulations. Enjoy the gift card. $25 to the Bright FM shop.

0: Isn't it awesome to see your kids evolving into real people and growing in their spirituality and sort of stepping into adulthood? And Jack on Bright FM, I want to share a text, and I don't think he would mind. This was a text I got from my son yesterday. He'll be a junior in college. You're such a great dad, and I just thought you should know that. Wow. This was not on Father's Day. He did not ask for money. I'm like waiting for that. No, just that. Just, hey, Dad. You know, I hadn't been feeling like that a lot lately. I don't know why. Just, you know, you look over times in your life and you're like, man, I spent this time working. I was doing this. Maybe I could have done more. Trying to support this family. Trying to just, you know, get by day to day. Pouring into them when I can. You know, I asked my wife, was I a good dad? She's like, yeah, of course you made your mistakes, but you're a great dad. So it's nice when you actually see one of your kids say that. So I said, thanks so much. I said, that means a lot. I said, hopefully you'll get the chance to do the same one day. And I told my son, I said, I know you'll do it better. I know he will. His text back, in this economy, we'll see about that. Love you. Okay, I'll take it though.
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10: 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Beltway interloop between Lock Raven Boulevard and Paring Parkway. Accident cleanup blocks the two right lanes, and it is absolutely crawling from the Harrisburg Expressway. 95 south into Howard County, it's a wreck just before Route 175. The cleanup in the two left lanes, and that traffic will be stop and go just after leaving I-195 heading south on 95. North of 95, deep traffic jam. No surprise from the Beltway into the Fort McHenry Tunnel. 895 barely moving from the BW Parkway to the Harbor Tunnel. Same with southbound from Lombard Street into the Harbor Tunnel. And north on the BW Parkway, jam solid from the Beltway right up onto Russell Street. Weather in Baltimore. It is cloudy right now, 89 degrees. It'll remain cloudy overnight tonight with lows in the low 70s. Cloudy, some rain tomorrow. The high temperatures will be close to 80 degrees around Baltimore. Right now in Port Deposit, the cloudy skies and a temperature of 89 degrees. In Annapolis, it is cloudy. The temperature also 89. 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
1: I kept getting in bad relationships because I was lonely, you know. 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Listen, y'all don't understand how good that potato salad was, okay? That potato salad was so good, my roommate, he tasted it. He said, "Hey, bro, you better not mess this up for us."
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0: It's House Fires on Bright FM. I'm Jack, and I cannot wait for Bright Nights. I'm so excited about this. We're doing a free concert coming up July 14th. We're going to be at Central Christian, White Marsh, Rossville Boulevard. Natalie Lane is going to be taking the stage, doing the worship. I get to be there doing the show. Love to meet you. We're going to have games. We're going to have food trucks. We basically have everything covered. You just got to show up and have an amazing night. Have a bright night with us. Okay, I got the details that I'd love to get to your phone. 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
3: 2 Chronicles 7:14 says, "If my people, which are called by my name, shall humble themselves and pray and seek my face and turn from their wicked ways, then will I hear from heaven and will forgive their sin and will heal their land." Solomon had a dedication ceremony after he had built the temple. He prayed that the Lord would hear the prayers of his people wherever they might be. He asked God to hear their prayers if they turned their faces, their focus, and their faith to Jerusalem and the temple. This verse is part of God's answer to Solomon's prayer. This is a conditional promise. They must humble themselves.

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5: This report is sponsored by Mothers Against Drunk Driving on the Beltway. Inner loop coming through Towson towards Parkville. Huge traffic jam. It's a wreck with a vehicle that overturned between Lock Raven Boulevard and Paring Parkway. Two right lanes blocked with the cleanup. Slow traffic starts at Green Spring Avenue. 29 North, bumper to bumper, leaving Columbia. Beginning at Broken Land Parkway, that extends out to the scene of a wreck just before Route 175. On 95, everything open, but it is jammed from the Beltway to the Fort McHenry Tunnel. Same with 895 into the Harbor Tunnel. Northbound, it begins at the BW Parkway. Southbound, it starts just after passing Lombard Street. The weather in Baltimore right now with cloudy skies. The temperature is 88 degrees. It'll be cloudy overnight tonight. Lows by morning in the low 70s. Then cloudy with rain showers tomorrow. Look for high temperatures in the upper 70s. Some spots may see 80 degrees. Finksburg, clouds right now, 88 degrees. In Severna Park, it's cloudy, and the temperature is also 88 degrees. 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

0: Can you poorly describe a food, an awesome food, and make it unappetizing? I'm Jack on Bright FM. Challenge accepted. Really wet flour served on really dry flour. You know what it is? It's biscuits and gravy. Nothing better to me than biscuits and gravy. But in a nutshell, that's what it is. Really wet flour served on really dry flour. Cody says, how about a nice big cup of hot liquid bean extract to start your day? It's coffee. Ah, the boiled bean. What about you? Can you just run a food with an unappetizing description?
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10: This report sponsored by Major League Baseball, Beltway Interloop between Lock Raven Boulevard and Perrin Parkway. Accident now cleared, but it is still slow from Green Spring Avenue heading through Towson with delays on the Harrisburg Expressway before Timonium Road coming in to join the Beltway. Crawling on 895 both ways trying to get into the Harbor Tunnel, southbound from Lombard Street, northbound from the BW Parkway. Now on the BW Parkway, that traffic jam starts at the Beltway heading north for Russell Street and 95. It begins at I-195 crossing the Beltway heading into the Fort McHenry Tunnel. Now a wreck reported on the Beltway inner loop after Wilkins Avenue, and the traffic jam growing quickly off of I-95. The weather in Baltimore right now is cloudy, and the temperature is 87 degrees. It'll be cloudy overnight, lows by morning in the low 70s, then a cloudy day with rain tomorrow. The high temperatures will be into the upper 70s. Some spots may see 80 degrees. In Columbia right now, cloudy skies. It is 87 degrees. Joppatown checking in with clouds. The temperature is also 87 degrees. MLB Star Spangled Sunday, presented by Ford. 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
1: I was coming in off the road the other day, and I stopped and I got a soda and pull up to the window, and the girl said, "Did you have the soda?" "Yes, I did." And she said, "Well, the guy in front of you paid for you." Now, I know how this is supposed to work. I'm supposed to pay for the people behind me. They pay for the people behind them, and somehow that makes us a better world somehow. Except I look in the rearview mirror, and I've got an SUV behind me with about 8 kids. And I'm not paying $85 for a soda. But she's in the window, and she can literally look down on me. She goes, "Well, the guy in front of you paid for you." I'm like, "Well, if I see him, I'll say thanks," and left.
2: All that goodwill just died right there in the drive-thru window. My goodness. Jamie McDonald on Bright FM.

0: I'm Jack on Bright FM. All right, I started out with this really wet flour on top of really dry flour. You know what that is? It's biscuits and gravy. And I just made it sound terrible, didn't I? Hi, Mary, go for it.
1: Lunch meat very much is synonymous with like particle board with salt. It's kind of all pressed together and it's not real, like it's like wood. So we always call it that particle board loaded with salt.
0: Ah, yeah, I think that's a good description. Mystery meat, also another, but it is the particle board of meats, isn't it?
1: It is, and it's just particle board loaded with salt.
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10: 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Beltway Interloop coming through Towson. Vehicle broken down between Delaney Valley Road and Providence Road. That is along the left side of the roadway. And the traffic jam starts at Charles Street. Harrisburg Expressway slow before Timonium Road coming in to join the Beltway. It is still tied up both ways on 895. Heading into the Harbor Tunnel southbound from Lombard Street, northbound from the VW Parkway. No improvement on the VW Parkway leaving 895, heading south to the Beltway. Likewise, northbound from 895 right up to Russell Street. From 95 from I-195, it is crawling across the Beltway all the way into the Fort McHenry Tunnel. The weather in Baltimore right now, cloudy skies. It is 87 degrees. It's going to remain cloudy overnight, lows by morning in the low 70s. Then the rain starts to move in. It'll be rainy tomorrow, cloudy all day. The temperatures in the upper 70s. Some spots may see 80 degrees. Randallstown, it's cloudy right now and 87 degrees. In Dundalk, the clouds and also 87 degrees. 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

0: don't know quite how to articulate that, but that song got me thinking about certain situations. Zach Williams there, Dolly. My name is Jack on Bright FM. This has been a really tough year for me. Like, financially, it's been nuts. It's like one thing after another, one hit after another. Like, bang, bang, bang, bang. Like, Lord, when does it stop? You know, house things and, like, medical things. Just, ugh, like, I can't keep up. And I was watching a video that my friend Dan put out there. And, you know, he basically says we can speak to our problems too much. You know what I mean? We can give them voice too much instead of turning to our Creator and speaking His praises. And at this point, like, this is all I know to do is to walk forward. Like, if you're thinking of giving up today, the day's almost over. We're single digits into today from being over. Give up tomorrow. Maybe that's an option tomorrow, but not today. Not today. Today we're going to walk through the rest of this evening and not speak to the fear. We're going to speak to the faith. That's where the solution is. And I know He's carried me through everything. I have survived 100% of my bad days, and so have you. So that's where I'm at. I don't know if that's where you're at. I hope that encourages you. He's going to walk through us, and we're going to look back, just like in that song, and see that Jesus was with us every single step of the way. He was never not with us.
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9: 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A broken down vehicle has been cleared. Everything has been reopened. The slow traffic on the Interloop starts near the Harrisburg Expressway. Off and on the brakes now, heading around towards Parkville. On 895, still looking at delays into the Harbor Tunnel, southbound beginning after Lombard Street, northbound after the DW Parkway. North on Route 2, a crash reported just before the Hanover Street Bridge, and it is absolutely at a standstill crossing 895. Northbound on Route 2. On the BW Parkway, the traffic jam from the Beltway heading north right up onto Russell Street. 95 starts before the Beltway heading for the Fort McHenry Tunnel. In Baltimore right now with cloudy skies, the temperature is 87 degrees. It is going to remain cloudy overnight. Lows by morning in the low 70s. Cloudy with rain tomorrow. Temperatures will get into the upper 70s. Some spots may see 80 degrees. Aberdeen, clouds and 87 degrees. In Crofton, it is cloudy right now and also 87 degrees. 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

So our question is, Supergirl going to unseat Toy Story 5 this weekend at the box office? I don't think so. I don't think it's going to happen. I would see both of them. I actually want to see Toy Story, but I was thinking about Supergirl. Some people are like, eh, not great. But forget about that. Forget about quality of movie. I think the real question is, who is the toughest female superhero ever? I got to go with Wonder Woman. I'm saying Wonder Woman. Like, if Wonder Woman and Supergirl got into a scrap, who would come out on top? Because they both have different abilities. This is the stupid stuff I'm thinking of during the show today. I'm supposed to be real spiritual. I'm like, Supergirl, Wonder Woman, who would it be? I don't know. Who do you think?

0: Isn't it awesome to see your kids stepping into who you had prayed they might become? And Jack on Bright FM, I want to share a text, and I don't think he would mind. This was a text I got from my son, Brady, yesterday. He'll be a junior in college. You're such a great dad, and I just thought you should know that. Wow. This was not on Father's Day. He did not ask for money. I'm like waiting for that. No, just that. Just, hey, Dad. You know, I hadn't been feeling like that a lot lately. I don't know why. Just, you know, you look over times in your life, you're like, man, I spent this time working. I was doing this. Maybe I could have done more. Trying to support this family, trying to just, you know, get by day to day, pouring into them when I can. You know, I asked my wife, was I a good dad? She's like, yeah, of course you made your mistakes, but you're a great dad. So it's nice when you actually see one of your kids say that. So I said, thanks so much. I said, that means a lot. I said, hopefully you'll get the chance to do the same one day. And I told my son, I said, I know you'll do it better. I know he will. His text back, in this economy, we'll see about that. Love you. Okay, I'll take it though.
1: 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From backyard barbecues to road trips with the windows down to those summer nights you wish would never end. 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
3: 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I-95 remains stop and go right across the Beltway heading into the Fort McHenry Tunnel. 895, it begins just after the BW Parkway. And that goes right into the Harbor Tunnel. Southbound 895, still below speed after Lombard Street heading into the Harbor Tunnel. BW Parkway is bumper to bumper before 895 heading up onto Russell Street. Route 2 Hanover Street, a lot of slow traffic heading towards the Hanover Street Bridge. Crash at Waterview Avenue. I-97, a little bit slow southbound passing Benfield Boulevard where they had a crash reported on the right side of the roadway. Into Annapolis joining 50 heading for the Bay Bridge. Everything open and running without delay. The weather in Baltimore right now is cloudy. The temperature is 86 degrees. It's going to remain cloudy overnight. Some rain showers by morning and lows in the low 70s. Then cloudy with some rain tomorrow. High temperatures in the upper 80s. Right now, Reisterstown is looking at cloudy skies. It is 86 degrees. In Elkton, the temperature 86 degrees, also under cloudy skies. 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

So maybe you are just, I mean, quite honestly, you're kind of burnt out. You know, you have been run ragged. You need a reset. Have you ever been to a Bright FM concert? We'll call this like a little mini concert, but it's going to be awesome. It's Bright Nights, and it's coming up July 14th. It's going to be so cool. What I really love is that it's free for you. It's free. It's a free concert with Natalie Lane, Bright FM artist Natalie Lane. I'll be there doing my show. She'll be on stage delivering the worship. I hope you're going to be there. We're going to have food trucks rolling up with the goodies. Oh, yeah. Games, Bright FM swag will be on hand. Our team will be there. So it's going to be an awesome night. It's going to be July 14th, Central Christian in White Marsh, which is on Rossville Boulevard. Let me get the details to your phone. Text the word event to 58228.

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1: You know, the thing that you're really good at can actually be a ministry. Hey, I'm Jack on Bright FM. I saw on social media, maybe you follow this guy, I do, Spencer from SB Mowing. Now, they're out of Wichita, Kansas, and they just go around helping people, like people that have overgrown properties for whatever reason, like a medical thing going on, or they're elderly, and they take care of them. Most of the time, they show up, the people have no idea someone has said, hey, take care of this property. Then they leave, and it's amazing. So they recently showed up and mowed Debbie's lawn. Her story was her husband was diagnosed with stage 4 cancer, was given like 90 days to live. So Debbie had to be his caregiver until he passed. And she hired a contractor, and I guess they put down a $2,000 deposit. He never showed up. She's broke. Plus, neighbor wrecks her car, didn't pay for it, and then she falls 3 months behind on rent, put off all her dental and health care for, you know, just the basic food, electricity, that sort of thing. And it was an Uber driver who took her home from the store who nominated her. Spencer goes and takes care of the lawn, does a video. That thing goes viral. And he's like, what can we do to help this lady? I'm going to set up a GoFundMe. And they raised a whole bunch of money.
2: I think at this point, probably 40 to 50 million people have seen it.
3: Wow.
2: Yeah.
3: That's amazing.
2: And so I started GoFundMe.
3: Oh, for me?
2: For you.
3: Oh, my goodness.
2: We've raised just over $400,000 for you.
3: No way.
2: Yeah, it's right there.
4: Summer is...
3: I can't believe it. How can people be so generous?
1: How can they? Well, you know what? I think that's the Lord moving in people's heart. So that is not even all. I mean, that it kept going. As of right now, today, more than 22,000 donations, $685,000. Spencer, what a ministry you're doing there. Keep up the great work, buddy. You've changed that lady's life.
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11: 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BW Parkway traffic is stop and go just after passing 895, and that continues right up onto Russell Street. Northbound 895 remains jammed just after the BW Parkway heading into the Harbor Tunnel. On the Beltway, it is slow off and on. Interloop Wilkins Avenue to Security Boulevard. 97 southbound, it is slow between Route 3 and Route 178, heading east on 50 through Annapolis, back up to speed now all the way to the Bay Bridge. Weather in Baltimore, it is cloudy right now. The temperature is 83 degrees. Overnight tonight, it'll be cloudy with lows by morning right around 70 degrees. Then tomorrow, cloudy with rain throughout the day. The high temperatures will be in the upper 70s. Catonsville right now with clouds. The temperature is 83 degrees. In Bel Air, it is cloudy. The temperature also 83 degrees. 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

Hallelujah. In the hardness, God is there with us. He is smack dab in the middle of it with us and you. Brian and Katie Torwalt on Bright FM.

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When I'm not feeling especially thankful and grateful, I got to start out small. God, thank you for waking me up this morning. God, thank you that I can move my legs, that sort of thing. And it gets better. And before you know it, I'm running out of fingers and toes to count all the things I'm grateful for. 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I hope this song helps you. 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

0: Summer is here. The days are longer, the nights are warmer, and there are memories waiting to be made. From backyard barbecues to road trips with the windows down to those summer nights you wish would never end, Bright FM is bringing the music, the encouragement, and the moments that make this season special. Because summer isn't just about where you go, it's about who you're with. So whether it's to the beach, taking the kids on an adventure, or just enjoying a quiet evening outside, take Bright FM with you and make your summer brighter.
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1: There's a common trait among those we consider to be spirit-filled, a quality that clearly exhibits God's work in their life. Is it evident in your life? Today on Turning Point, Dr. David Jeremiah continues his look at this quality and how to cultivate it in your heart so that others will know you're fully surrendered to God. To introduce the conclusion of his message, The Best Evidence of the Spirit, here's David.
2: I remember as a young man thinking about the kind of man I would like to be when I would get to the age where I am now. And I remember thinking, I don't want to be a grumpy old man. I want to be a gracious, godly man. And part of that formula is to have a spirit of gratitude for all that God has done for you. If you've walked with the Lord for very long, you know He is good. And His bounties are amazing. Every good gift and every perfect gift comes from Him. And to live your life in a way that reflects anything other than pure gratitude is to be wrong. I see it so often in my contemporaries, and I ask God to check it in my own life. I don't ever want to be ungrateful, and I am so thankful for His goodness. I hope you share that same evidence of the Holy Spirit in your life. We're going to talk more about that today on the Friday edition of Turning Point. Hey, let me give you the little Friday speech up front instead of at the end. You got to get to church this weekend. One of the ways you show gratitude to God is being obedient to His word. He said, "Don't forsake the assembling of yourselves together as the manner of some is."